state undergraduate students who receive both a federal Pell Grant and a PA state grant. The initiative begins in fall 2027. Under the pledge, eligible students across all 10 PASHA universities would pay no out-of-pocket tuition costs after federal, state, and institutional aid is applied. Fees, books, housing, and meals are not included. The Board of Governors of Pennsylvania State System of Higher Education also approved the 2026-27 in-state graduation tuition rates for PASHA universities. PASHA universities, the state universities of Pennsylvania, remain the most affordable four-year college option in the Commonwealth. For 2026-27, in-state undergraduate tuition will increase by $172 per semester. The new tuition rate will be $4,169 per semester, or $8,338 for a full academic year, the lowest university tuition rate in the state. KUR would like to remind you that we are your news leader on the radio dial here in northeastern Berks County, on campus, and around the world. We check news every hour at the top of every hour here on the radio voice of Kutztown University, KUR. Local, national, and international news on the radio voice of Kutztown University, KUR. I'm Mike Reggs.

0: This is Bird Note. Spanish moss hangs eerily from cypress trees rising from the black water of a Louisiana bayou. The water ripples where a slender form glides just beneath the surface. At first glance, it appears to be a snake. But look closer, and you just might see a long, narrow spike of a beak at the tip of a slender neck. It's a snake bird, a colloquial name for the anhinga, swimming with just its head and neck above the water. Anhingas belong to a small group of birds called the darters, and they look a bit like cormorants. When hunting fish, an anhinga hangs motionless in the water or swims slowly just below the surface, its neck crooked, almost like a cobra's. The anhinga has specialized muscles and a hinge in its neck. And when an unwary fish swims close, the bird's head darts forward, impaling its prey. Backward slanted serrations keep the fish from slipping off. Surfacing with its beak held just slightly open, the bird flicks the fish upward and catches it in midair. Then it downs it head first. And once again, the anhinga glides through the black water. As always, you'll find photos and videos on our website, birdnote.org. I'm Michael Stein.
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I'm Mason Reed. The Pentagon has revised its casualty figures from the ongoing war, now reporting 14 U.S. service members killed instead of 18. The Defense Department has also introduced a new category for tracking casualties, labeled overseas operations, which counts over 600 injured troops since fighting resumed in February. This change raises questions about how casualties are reported and defined, especially given recent political debates over U.S. military action in Iran. A manhunt is underway in Berlin for a 21-year-old man, identified as Abdul B, who allegedly drove into a crowd during LGBTQ+ celebrations, killing one person and injuring at least 16 others. Police say he has a slim build and was last seen wearing a black hoodie and white pants. He is also known to have past police connections. The incident occurred late Saturday in Tiergarten Park as the parade wrapped up. The news stream, powered by Seaboard Networks delivering smarter radio,

part by the students and staff of Kutztown University Radio. I'm Mike Reggs. 2,098 students have been named to the Spring 2026 Dean's List at Kutztown University. To be eligible for the Dean's List, an undergraduate

In other business, the KU Council of Trustees approved the meeting minutes from April, approved internship agreements with various institutions, approved school-based internship agreements with Owen J. Roberts School District in Pottstown, Phillipsburg School District in Phillipsburg, Southern Lehigh School District in Center Valley, String Theory Schools in Philadelphia, Phoenixville Area School District in Phoenixville, Wissahickon School District in Ambler, and Lancaster-Lebanon IU 13. We check news hourly on KUR.

0: Historical weather on this day, July 26, 1819. A couple of incredible thunderstorms affected Catskill, New York, and Westfield, Massachusetts on this day in 1819. Historical documents say 15 inches fell in each of the towns, and historical flooding caused, quote, enormous erosion, end quote. Historical weather on this day researches multiple weather sources for our segment and is an educational community service production of Monsoon Mike's Weather.
1: 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Dude, turn it up to 11. Ampton Archived with Aiden is bringing you some heavy rock tracks on Tuesdays and Thursdays from 2 to 3 p.m. Crank up the volume and get ready to bang your head. That's going to be Ampton Archived with Aiden every Tuesday and Thursday from 2 to 3 p.m. on the radio voice of Kutztown University, KUR.

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KU students looking for a place to perform, create, or just have fun? 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Meetings are held every Monday at 7 p.m. in MSU 183, Alumni Auditorium. 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

I'm Mason Reed. The Pentagon has revised its casualty figures from the ongoing war, now reporting 14 U.S. service members killed instead of 18. The Defense Department has also introduced a new category for tracking casualties, labeled overseas operations, which counts over 600 injured troops since fighting resumed in February. This change raises questions about how casualties are reported and defined, especially given recent political debates over U.S. military action in Iran. A manhunt is underway in Berlin for a 21-year-old man, identified as Abdul B, who allegedly drove into a crowd during LGBTQ plus celebrations, killing one person and injuring at least 16 others. Police say he has a slim build and was last seen wearing a black hoodie and white pants. He is also known to have past police connections. The incident occurred late Saturday in Tiergarten Park as the parade wrapped up. The news stream, powered by Seaboard Networks, delivering smarter radio,

provided in part by the students and staff of Kutztown University Radio. I'm Mike Greggs. Kutztown University has instituted a policy change regarding the use of e-mobility devices on campus. Kutztown University will be prohibiting the use of all e-mobility devices on campus after careful consideration and assessment of emerging safety concerns, says Assistant Vice President and Dean of Students, Dr. Stephen Ruprecht. The devices include electric scooters, electric bikes, and motorized skateboards. Quote, "This decision has not been made lightly," Ruprecht said. "It reflects increasing concerns about an incident at KU with fire and life safety, i.e. exploding battery, in addition to pedestrian safety, congestion in high traffic areas, and the potential for accidents and injuries involving both riders and those walking across campus," end quote. Ruprecht continued that over the past year, institutions across the country have experienced a rise in incidents related to e-mobility devices, particularly in shared spaces such as walkways, residence hall areas,

Well, never say never, because it's July and hot outside and I've got the spirit. You guessed it. Welcome to a Cool Jazz Weekly Extra Christmas in July special.

than I do when it's Christmas time. So maybe it's just one of those psychological things. But either way, it's a little bit of fun. Here on Cool Jazz Weekly Extra, the companion show to Cool Jazz Weekly this week, doing all Christmas music, all holiday music here on the radio show to hopefully cool you down and get you in the spirit. You know, I always wondered why Christmas in July was a thing and not Christmas in June. Because technically, if you look at the calendar, June 25th is farther away from Christmas than July 25th. June 25th, it's a full 6 months away. It's exactly half a year away. But the end of July, it's only about 5 months away. So technically, it should be Christmas in June, but I guess Christmas in July sounds better. I don't know. Don't ask me questions. I'm just here playing the music. As we roll right along here on Cool Jazz Weekly Extra, it's Willie Nelson, White Christmas on Cool Jazz Weekly Extra.

Legend and Willie Nelson with White Christmas here on Cool Jazz Weekly Extra, the companion show to Cool Jazz Weekly. This week doing Christmas in July. You know, one of the most famous Christmas songs of all time. Everybody knows this one. Kate Smith, Silver Bells on the Cool Jazz Weekly Extra Christmas in July special.

exactly what the songs are. Nat King Cole, the Christmas song, and Kate Smith right before that with Silver Bells here on Cool Jazz Weekly Extra, the companion show to Cool Jazz Weekly this week.

during these hot summer months, and just only about 5 months away until we're actually playing. Well, what am I talking about? 5 months away till we play these songs? More like, well, with the way the media is nowadays, what is it? Shortly, right around Halloween. So that's July, August, September, October. Only about 3 months away that we'll actually be playing these songs over and over. So it's coming faster than you realize, folks. I'm sorry to break it to you, but no, maybe I'm not sorry to break it to you. Maybe you love that time of year, and a lot of people do, and I do as well. As I said earlier, I'm not the biggest Christmas music fan in the world, but it's fun playing these songs at a time of year when you wouldn't normally expect them. So a little bit of fun here on Cool Jazz Weekly Extra, the companion show to Cool Jazz Weekly. As we roll right along, oh yeah, this song always makes me think of the Rudolph the Red-Nosed Reindeer show, Burl Ives, A Holly Jolly Christmas, on the Cool Jazz Weekly Extra Christmas in July special.

It's the Cool Jazz Weekly Extra Christmas in July special. Bing Crosby and Frank Sinatra, two very distinct voices right there. Have yourself a merry little Christmas and Burl Ives with a holly jolly Christmas here on the Cool Jazz Weekly Extra Christmas in July special. Hopefully you are enjoying it. You know, Cool Jazz Weekly Extra, as is our main show, Cool Jazz Weekly, is produced in the studios of Kutztown University Radio on the beautiful campus of Kutztown University each and every week and broadcast on fine radio stations all around the world. So make sure you thank this fine radio station for being an affiliate of Cool Jazz Weekly Extra. We certainly appreciate it. And Kutztown University is home to the Kutztown University Jazz Ensemble, a world-renowned, fantastic jazz ensemble. So here comes a double play of two Kutztown University Jazz Ensemble holiday classics. We're going to start it off with Blue Christmas, and we're going to follow it up with Rockin' Around the Christmas Tree from the Kutztown University Jazz Ensemble. Enjoy.

Two songs there from the Kutztown University Jazz Ensemble, Rockin' Around the Christmas Tree. And we started off that set with Blue Christmas on the Cool Jazz Weekly Extra Christmas in July special. Hopefully you're enjoying this little throwback to the Christmas season, and actually more of a preview, I guess you could say, since technically, as I said earlier, Christmas in July really should be Christmas in June, because June's further away from December than July is. But so actually we're 7 months since Christmas, so more of a preview to Christmas, since it's only really 5 months away compared to 7 months past. And I'm just getting way too mathematical for a person that doesn't like math that much. So I'm just going to end right there and get right back into the music here on Cool Jazz Weekly Extra, the companion show to Cool Jazz Weekly. It's the Beach Boys. Santa Claus is Coming to Town on Cool Jazz Weekly Extra Christmas in July special. You.

Jazz Weekly Extra Christmas in July special, Home for the Holidays, and the Beach Boys with Santa Claus is Coming to Town on Cool Jazz Weekly Extra, the companion show to Cool Jazz Weekly this week doing Christmas in July. I really hope that you're enjoying the music here. We're having a lot of fun. One of the great parts of Christmas time is the Peanuts Christmas special. Here's Peanuts. Christmas time is here on Cool Jazz Weekly Extra, Christmas in July.

0: On Cool Jazz Weekly Extra Christmas in July special, The Muppets featuring the beautiful vocals of John Denver, The 12 Days of Christmas. How many people and artists and parodies and everything under the sun have been done of that song? And you still come back to this one right there. That's the real classic, The 12 Days of Christmas by The Muppets. And Peanuts, Christmas Time is Here on Cool Jazz Weekly Extra. It's our Christmas in July special. Oh, I can't believe that this hour is slowly, or quickly, I should say, quickly, fast wrapping up here on Cool Jazz Weekly Extra. But one great thing about all these songs is a lot of these are short. When I do my Cool Jazz Weekly regular show where I play smooth jazz, a lot of those songs are 4 or 5 minutes. So I'm lucky if I get, 12, 13 songs in an hour. This show, I had to have a good almost 20 songs lined up just in case, because I had to make sure I had enough songs, because they were, much, much shorter. Most of them are coming in around 2 or 3 minutes, except for that first song we played when we played the full pudding mix of Wham! Last Christmas. That clocked in over 6 minutes here on Cool Jazz Weekly Extra, the companion show to Cool Jazz Weekly Christmas in July. We still haven't played the King of Rock and Roll. It's Elvis Presley. Here comes Santa Claus on Cool Jazz Weekly Extra.
1: Here you go.

It has been so much fun doing this Cool Jazz Weekly Extra Christmas in July special. You know, it's only going to be a few more months till I'm actually playing these songs real time, because it'll be that time of year once again. But it has been so much fun, seriously, playing these songs, hopefully providing you a little bit of happiness in the middle of summer here on Cool Jazz Weekly Extra. Going to end the show with everybody's favorite song, to sit by the crackling fire and cry a tear to. Or, at this time of year, sit by the air conditioner and cry a tear too. But I'm so funny, aren't I? It's the Carpenters. Merry Christmas, darling. See you back here next time. Happy Christmas in July.

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This is KUR Kutztown, your source for student-generated music, talk shows, sports, and everything in between.

I'm Mason Reed. A shooting occurred at the Seattle Center on Sunday night during the Bite of Seattle Food Festival, leaving multiple victims. The Seattle police are investigating and asking the public to avoid the area. The FBI is also aware of the incident. This is an ongoing story, and we will provide updates as they become available. The Pentagon has revised its casualty figures from the ongoing war, now reporting 14 U.S. service members killed instead of 18. The Defense Department has also introduced a new category for tracking casualties, labeled Overseas Operations, which counts over 600 injured troops since fighting resumed in February. This change raises questions about how casualties are reported and defined, especially given recent political debates over U.S. military action in Iran. The news stream, powered by Seaboard Networks, delivering smarter radio,

Views on KU are provided in part by the students and staff of Kutztown University Radio. I'm Mike Reggs. The Kutztown University Council of Trustees has new officers serving in leadership roles for the next 2 years, as approved at its June meeting. Kevin Harden Jr. of the class of 07 Esquire will serve as chair, Phillips Armstrong of the class of 71 will serve as vice chair, and Sandy Green will serve as secretary. The 11-member KU Council of Trustees sets broad policy and direction for Kutztown University of Pennsylvania with the assistance of the university president. And Kutztown University has unveiled a Bachelor of Science in Business Administration and General Business online program designed for students who have previously earned college credits or completed an associate's degree to seamlessly transfer to Kutztown University. Kutztown University says they understand that today's adult students want access to flexibility without compromising quality. The online general business degree meets the needs of working professionals and adult learners seeking a streamlined, achievable path to graduation in as little as 2 years. Kutztown University's BSBA in General Business is a fully online, asynchronous degree completion program designed for motivated students who have already completed at least 60 college credits, including applied statistics, and are ready to finish their bachelor's degree. With flexible scheduling and a structured academic plan, full-time students with a business background can complete the program in as little as 2 years. We check news hourly on KUR. We're welcoming you into a brand new Cool Jazz Weekly with a song called Welcome to the Other Side. It's the new one from Marshall Charloff. Welcome to the Other Side. Welcome to Cool Jazz Weekly.

It is Cool Jazz Weekly, kicking off our show with two very nice songs with that nice, smooth jazz sound. That one right there, new from Louis Fitzgerald, it's called Deep Pocket. And Marshall Charloff, welcome to the other side as we welcomed you into a brand new Cool Jazz Weekly. Everything fresh in the world of cool and contemporary jazz with just a dash of the retro. Here's a gentleman we haven't heard from in a few years, and it's happy to play some new music from him, Michael Lemo. This is called Soulful Afternoon on Cool Jazz Weekly.

It is Cool Jazz Weekly. There's a very unique song from a very unique artist. That's Sage, also known sometimes as Sage the Revolutionary. Song called Chances, coming in at only 1 minute and 57 seconds. Yeah, getting your message across in under 2 minutes, like that. And Michael Lemo is starting off that set of music with Soulful Afternoon here on Cool Jazz Weekly. Everything fresh in the world of cool and contemporary jazz with just a dash of the retro. Speaking of soul, that Sage the Revolutionary song, kind of soulful. And we started off the set of music there with a song called Soulful Afternoon. Well, let's now play a guy who mixes soul sounds in with his smooth jazz. Here is Guy Cherubin with My Heaven.

It is Cool Jazz Weekly. New music there from Bob Cote. That is called Reflections, and Guy Cherubin with My Heaven. As we get ready to have some reflections on a touch of the retro here on Cool Jazz Weekly, halfway through the show, we do a touch of the retro or an artist interview. Today, a touch of the retro, looking back at an older song in the world of smooth jazz or a related genre of music. And today we're going to go all the way back to 1989 for this one. This has that very early smooth jazz slash new age sound. Back in the 80s and 90s, when smooth jazz was kind of just becoming a buzzword at the time, a lot of smooth jazz dubbed radio stations mixed in some new age sounds, and some artists accommodated that trend by making some music that kind of incorporated both new age music with the smooth jazz sound. And nobody did it better, or not many people did it better, than Sam Cardin. He is an American musician and composer known for his work in film music and fictional movies and documentaries. But he also had a few albums out with kind of that smooth jazzy new age sound. Namely this one from 1989, the Impulse album. This is a rather hard to find piece called Emerald Mist by Sam Cardin, and it's an absolutely beautiful, beautiful song. Here's Sam Cardin from 1989, Emerald Mist. It's our touch of the retro here on Cool Jazz Weekly. Enjoy.

It is Cool Jazz Weekly. There's Keith Satterfield featuring Philip Bailey and Michael Hunter. A nice song called Eternal Wisdom. And we started off with a song that will eternally be a beautiful song that we'll all look back on for many years, centuries to come, as one of the most beautiful smooth jazz / new age music pieces ever. That's Sam Carden, Emerald Mist, here on Cool Jazz Weekly. Everything fresh in the world of cool and contemporary jazz with just a dash of the retro. Cool Jazz Weekly, a production of Kutztown University Radio on the beautiful campus of Kutztown University. Thank you so much for listening. My name is Monsoon Mike, your tour guide each and every week of everything new and fresh in the world of cool and contemporary jazz. 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It's Vincent Moore featuring Justice League, We Can Be Lovers. 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

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Jason Jackson with Good Morning and Vincent Moore featuring Justice League, We Can Be Lovers, the smooth jazz version. 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Just search up Cool Jazz Weekly. It's Love Natural. That's the name of the new song from Frank McComb featuring Judah Seeley here on Cool Jazz Weekly.

It is Cool Jazz Weekly. Byron Miller featuring Kimberly Brewer, Secrets of Love, and Frank McComb featuring Judah Seeley, Love Natural. Thanks so much for listening to this week's Cool Jazz Weekly. We got time for one more song as we head out of today's show. A new one from Tanya Nolan. This song is called Impossible. It's not impossible to wish for another Cool Jazz Weekly. We'll be back here next week, same time, same place. See you then.

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I'm Mason Reed. A shooting occurred at the Seattle Center on Sunday night during the Bite of Seattle Food Festival, leaving multiple victims. The Seattle police are investigating and asking the public to avoid the area. The FBI is also aware of the incident. This is an ongoing story, and we will provide updates as they become available. The Pentagon has revised its casualty figures from the ongoing war, now reporting 14 U.S. service members killed instead of 18. The Defense Department has also introduced a new category for tracking casualties, labeled Overseas Operations, which counts over 600 injured troops since fighting resumed in February. This change raises questions about how casualties are reported and defined, especially given recent political debates over U.S. military action in Iran. The news stream, powered by Seaboard Networks, delivering smarter radio,

0: Views on KU are provided in part by the students and staff of Kutztown University Radio. I'm Mike Reggs. The Kutztown University Council of Trustees has new officers serving in leadership roles for the next 2 years, as approved at its June meeting. Kevin Harden Jr. of the class of 07 Esquire will serve as chair. Phillips Armstrong of the class of 71 will serve as vice chair, and Sandy Green will serve as secretary. The 11-member KU Council of Trustees sets broad policy and direction for Kutztown University of Pennsylvania with the assistance of the university president. And Kutztown University has unveiled a Bachelor of Science in Business Administration and General Business online program designed for students who have previously earned college credits or completed an associate's degree to seamlessly transfer to Kutztown University. Kutztown University says they understand that today's adult students want access to flexibility without compromising quality. The online general business degree meets the needs of working professionals and adult learners seeking a streamlined, achievable path to graduation in as little as 2 years. Kutztown University's BSBA in General Business is a fully online, asynchronous degree completion program designed for motivated students who have already completed at least 60 college credits, including applied statistics, and are ready to finish their bachelor's degree. With flexible scheduling and a structured academic plan, full-time students with a business background can complete the program in as little as 2 years. We check news hourly on KUR.
1: 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I'm Jake Longwell, opening the program with Ron Goodwin and the orchestra, and Cherokee.

Stanley Black at the piano, leading his orchestra through The Man I Love. John Fox and his London Studio Orchestra before that with Strange Magic. The Romantic Strings gave us Embraceable You prior to that. Johnny Douglas and his orchestra, How High the Moon, a huge hit for Hugo Winterhalter before that from 1956, Canadian Sunset. Andre Kostolanets with a medley of three tunes from the musical Sally, Look for the Silver Lining, They Didn't Believe Me, and Long Ago and Far Away. Marty Gold gave us his rendition of Here's That Rainy Day before that. Also back there, Frank Barber's percussion ensemble, and a huge hit for Frank and Nancy Sinatra, Something Stupid. And we began with Ron Goodwin in the orchestra and Cherokee. You are listening to Something Beautiful. I'm Jake Longwell. If you want to get in touch, it's qualityradioproductions@gmail.com. 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This is program number 2208. We'll begin our final set of the hour with music of the Beatles, as played by the Holly Ridge Strings.

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I'm Kennedy Collins. A shooting occurred at the Seattle Center on Sunday night during the Bite of Seattle Food Festival, leaving multiple victims. The Seattle police are investigating and asking the public to avoid the area. The FBI is also aware of the incident. This is an ongoing story, and we will provide updates as they become available. The Pentagon has revised its casualty figures from the ongoing war, now reporting 14 U.S. service members killed instead of 18. The Defense Department has also introduced a new category for tracking casualties, labeled Overseas Operations, which counts over 600 injured troops since fighting resumed in February. This change raises questions about how casualties are reported and defined, especially given recent political debates over U.S. military action in Iran. The News Stream, powered by Seaboard Networks, delivering smarter radio.

0: News on KUR provided in part by the students and staff of Kutztown University Radio. I'm Mike Greggs. Pennsylvania's state system of higher education has announced the statewide PASHI Pledge, a last dollar scholarship initiative to cover remaining tuition costs for in-state undergraduate students who receive both a federal Pell Grant and a PA state grant. The initiative begins in fall 2027. Under the pledge, eligible students across all 10 PASHI universities would pay no out-of-pocket tuition costs after federal, state, and institutional aid is applied. Fees, books, housing, and meals are not included. The Board of Governors of Pennsylvania State System of Higher Education also approved the 2026-27 in-state graduation tuition rates for PASHI universities. PASHI universities, the state universities of Pennsylvania, remain the most affordable four-year college option in the Commonwealth. For 2026-27, in-state undergraduate tuition will increase by $172 per semester. The new tuition rate will be $4,169 per semester, or $8,338 for a full academic year, the lowest university tuition rate in the state. KUR would like to remind you that we are your news leader on the radio dial here in northeastern Berks County, on campus, and around the world. We check news every hour at the top of every hour here on the radio voice of Kutztown University, KUR. Local, national, and international news on the radio voice of Kutztown University, KUR. I'm Mike Greggs.
1: From Quality Radio Productions, it's another hour of light and easy favorites. It's Something Beautiful. I'm Jake Longwell, coming to you from New York's Finger Lakes region. Opening the program with David Rose and the orchestra, and I really like the harpsichord work on this track. It's a medley of two pieces, Wear Your Love Like Heaven and Working on a Groovy Thing.

Those are the Holly Ridge Strings. They're probably best remembered in beautiful music circles for their interpretations of pop and rock tunes, but there we heard them performing something from the Great American Songbook. Of course, the most famous recording of that tune was done by Mr. Nat King Cole. That was Mona Lisa. The saxophone of Denis Soleil before that, It Had to Be You, Rod Stewart, and one of his early interpretations of pop standards, that was These Foolish Things. We also heard from the Mellotrino Strings, Strangers in the Night, the piano artistry of Eddie Haywood back there as well, Rendezvous for Two. Sentimental Journey was performed by the Living Strings, Sid Dale in the orchestra with Blue Eyes, and David Rose up at the top with the medley of Wear Your Love Like Heaven and Working on a Groovy Thing. You are listening to an hour of light and easy favorites. It's Something Beautiful. I'm Jake Longwell. 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If you'd like the playlist or streaming audio for this episode, it's Something Beautiful, program 2509. We'll begin our closing set of the hour with Norm Geller and the orchestra. Here is Red Roses for a Blue Lady.

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I'm Kennedy Collins. A shooting occurred at the Seattle Center on Sunday night during the Bite of Seattle Food Festival, leaving multiple victims. The Seattle police are investigating and asking the public to avoid the area. The FBI is also aware of the incident. This is an ongoing story, and we will provide updates as they become available. The Pentagon has revised its casualty figures from the ongoing war, now reporting 14 U.S. service members killed instead of 18. The Defense Department has also introduced a new category for tracking casualties, labeled Overseas Operations, which counts over 600 injured troops since fighting resumed in February. This change raises questions about how casualties are reported and defined, especially given recent political debates over U.S. military action in Iran. The news stream, powered by Seaboard Networks, delivering smarter radio.

0: News on KUR provided in part by the students and staff of Kutztown University Radio. I'm Mike Greggs. The Kutztown University Foundation has concluded the fiscal year 2025-2026 with the most successful fundraising year in its history, securing $12,180,939 in philanthropic commitments to support Kutztown University students, programs, and priorities. The milestone eclipses the foundation's previous fundraising record of $10,415,005 established in fiscal year 2021-2022 and reflects the continued momentum of philanthropic support for Kutztown University. The record-setting year reflects the continued generosity of alumni, friends, parents, faculty, staff, corporations, and community partners who are investing in student success and the university's future. Quote, "This milestone is about far more than dollars raised," said Alex Ojika, executive director of the KU Foundation. "Every gift represents an investment in our students and their futures. Together, our donors are expanding access to scholarships, supporting innovative academic programs, creating transformative experiential learning opportunities, and ensuring Kutztown University continues to thrive." We check news hourly right here on the radio voice of Kutztown University, KUR. I'm Mike Greggs.
1: 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Welcome to another hour of relaxing instrumentals. This is Something Beautiful.

Johnny Douglas and his orchestra, You Only Live Twice. Enoch Light before that, More Than You Know. The Living Strings gave us One Love. Gordon Huntley, Smoke Gets in Your Eyes. Andre Kostolanitz and an exotic rendition of Fly Me to the Moon before that. Ronnie Aldrich at the piano, Where Is the Love? George Greeley, his orchestra and chorus, I Honestly Love You. A Taste of Hawaii, courtesy of Tommy Garrett on guitar, Pearly Shells, and Sid Dale at the top of the set, Something to Remember You By. You are listening to Something Beautiful, an hour of relaxing instrumentals. I'm Jake Longwell.

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Or you can give us a listen by using an app like TuneIn, MyTuner, or Radio Garden. This is KUR Kutztown, your source for student-generated music, talk, sports, and everything in between.

I'm Kennedy Collins. A shooting occurred at the Seattle Center on Sunday night during the Bite of Seattle Food Festival, leaving multiple victims. The Seattle police are investigating and asking the public to avoid the area. The FBI is also aware of the incident. This is an ongoing story, and we will provide updates as they become available. The Pentagon has revised its casualty figures from the ongoing war, now reporting 14 U.S. service members killed instead of 18. The Defense Department has also introduced a new category for tracking casualties, labeled Overseas Operations, which counts over 600 injured troops since fighting resumed in February. This change raises questions about how casualties are reported and defined, especially given recent political debates over U.S. military action in Iran. The News Stream, powered by Seaboard Networks, delivering smarter radio.

0: provided by the staff and volunteer students of Kutztown University Radio. I'm Mike Greggs. Kutztown University has named Dr. Deborah Kidder as Dean of the College of Business. Kidder brings more than 30 years' experience to KU as of June 29th. Kidder most recently served as the Dean of the Turner College of Business and Technology at Columbus State University from 2021 to 2025. During her tenure, she successfully connected students, faculty, and staff with the local community through industry partnerships and engagement with the local school system and nonprofits. Under her leadership, the college pursued several initiatives designed to meet the needs of the 21st century workforce, such as a rapid workforce development program in cybersecurity, as well as redesigning graduate courses to meet the needs of working adults, and with a special focus on one of their community partners, Fort Benning. Welcome to Dr. Kidder. And speaking of new appointments, Kutztown University President Dr. Philip Cavalier has named Matthew Assad Vice President for Administration and Finance and Chief Financial Officer, effective July 1st. Assad has been with KU since 2020 and is a KU alum graduating both for his bachelor's and master's degree right here at KU. He has served as interim vice president and CFO since January. As vice president for administration and finance, Assad provides strategic leadership for the university's financial and administrative options. We check news hourly on KUR.
1: From Quality Radio Productions, it's another edition of Something Beautiful. I'm Jake Longwell. Welcome to another hour of light and easy favorites. Opening the program this time with the 101 Strings and a song made famous by Dean Martin, Everybody Loves Somebody.

I honestly think that is one of the most unusual things that Percy Faith ever recorded. From 1976, his take of Neil Diamond's Crunchy Granola Sweet. And I have to thank my friend and fellow broadcaster Jim Pemberton in Springfield, Illinois, for introducing me to that very unique rendition of that tune. We also heard from the Fantasy Strings, Up Where We Belong, that of course from An Officer and a Gentleman. More music from the movies before that from Jerry Keller, singing the English lyrics which he wrote for the main theme for the French film A Man and a Woman. We also heard from Robert Farnon in the orchestra asking the question, What'll I Do?, Mantovani with The Entertainer, Hernando's Hideaway from Frank Porcel before that, music from the 80s from Pat Valentino, his take of Cutting Crew's I've Been in Love Before, Embraceable You from Bobby Hackett of the orchestra, and we began the set and also the show with Everybody Loves Somebody from the 101 Strings. It's an hour of light and easy favorites. It's Something Beautiful. I'm Jake Longwell. If you want to get in touch with the program, our email address is qualityradioproductions@gmail.com. 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If you'd like the playlist or streaming audio for this episode, it's program 2601. The piano artistry of Roger Williams gets our final set of the hour underway. Here is The High and Mighty.

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I'm Kennedy Collins. A Massachusetts woman is on trial for killing her three children. Lindsay Clancy's defense argues she suffered from postpartum psychosis after being hospitalized for severe mental health issues. Prosecutors claim she planned the murders and should be held fully responsible. The jury will have to determine her mental capacity and intent, a decision complicated by the emotional nature of child deaths. The trial is set to last several weeks. A shooting occurred at the Seattle Center on Sunday night during the Bite of Seattle Food Festival, leaving multiple victims. The Seattle police are investigating and asking the public to avoid the area. The FBI is also aware of the incident. This is an ongoing story, and we will provide updates as they become available. The news stream, powered by Seaboard Networks, delivering smarter radio.

Radio on KU are provided in part by the students and staff of Kutztown University Radio. I'm Mike Greggs. Kutztown University has instituted a policy change regarding the use of e-mobility devices on campus. Kutztown University will be prohibiting the use of all e-mobility devices on campus after careful consideration and assessment of emerging safety concerns, says Assistant Vice President and Dean of Students, Dr. Stephen Ruprecht. The devices include electric scooters, electric bikes, and motorized skateboards. Quote, "This decision has not been made lightly," Ruprecht said. "It reflects increasing concerns about an incident at KU with fire and life safety, i.e. exploding battery, in addition to pedestrian safety, congestion in high traffic areas, and the potential for accidents and injuries involving both riders and those walking across campus," end quote. Ruprecht continued that over the past year, institutions across the country have experienced a rise in incidents related to e-mobility devices, particularly in shared spaces.

0: Spaces such as walkways, residence hall areas, and entrances to academic buildings. Quote, these devices, while convenient, can travel at speeds that create serious risks in environments designed primarily for foot traffic. Effective immediately, use of electric scooters, electric bikes, and motorized skateboards will not be permitted on KU property, including walk pathways and building interiors. Devices should not be installed inside university buildings, including residence halls, due to fire safety and battery concerns. We check news hourly on KUR.
1: From Quality Radio Productions, it's another hour of relaxing instrumentals. It's Something Beautiful. I'm Jake Longwell, getting the hour underway with one of the biggest names in beautiful music and easy listening, Percy Faith and his orchestra. From a compilation of his work for the Columbia label, the Columbia Singles, Volume 3, this is his rendition of Strangers in the Night.

That's one from Reg Owen and the Orchestra, If I Could Be With You, from the album Obsession. Marty Gold before that, Suddenly It's Springtime, from Spotlight on Marty Gold, Volume 1. A piece from the John Lennon songbook, Imagine, as played by the Holly Ridge Strings, from Strawberry Fields Forever. Joe Reisman before that, You Stepped Out of a Dream, from The Early Years, Volume 3. Nori Paramore, from Spotlight on Nori Paramore, we heard As Time Goes By. Sid Dale and the Orchestra, A Little Bit More, from Easy Listening Favorites. Trumpeter Bert Kampfert, from the compilation Love That Bert and My Way of Life, combining two classic LPs on one CD. We heard Welcome to My Heart. The Living Strings gave us Breakfast at Tiffany's, from Songs from the Silver Screen. And Percy Faith at the top of the set with Strangers in the Night, from the Columbia Singles, Volume 3. 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I'm Jake Longwell. 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We'll begin our second and final set of the hour with the music of Neil Diamond, as played by the Marina Strings. From the LP, the Marina Strings play the Neil Diamond Solid Gold Songbook. 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

I'm Kennedy Collins. A shooting occurred at the Seattle Center on Sunday night during the Bite of Seattle Food Festival, leaving multiple victims. The Seattle police are investigating and asking the public to avoid the area. The FBI is also aware of the incident. This is an ongoing story, and we will provide updates as they become available. A Massachusetts woman is on trial for killing her three children. Lindsay Clancy's defense argues she suffered from postpartum psychosis after being hospitalized for severe mental health issues. Prosecutors claim she planned the murders and should be held fully responsible. The jury will have to determine her mental capacity and intent, a decision complicated by the emotional nature of child deaths. The trial is set to last several weeks. The News Stream, powered by Seaboard Networks, delivering smarter radio.

on KU are provided in part by the students and staff of Kutztown University Radio. I'm Mike Reggs. 2,098 students have been named to the Spring 2026 Dean's List at Kutztown University. To be eligible for the Dean's List, an undergraduate student must be registered for at least 12 credits and have a minimum grade point average of 3.60. Students who have requested privacy under FERPA were not listed. You can see the full 2026 Dean's List by going to our Kutztown University Radio Facebook page and scrolling back to a post we made on June 10. Congratulations to the students on the Spring 2026 Dean's List. In other campus news, the Kutztown University Council of Trustees has approved its new slate of officers, highlighting the council's June 2026 board meeting. Kevin Harden Jr., Esquire of the class of 07, was elected chair, while Phillips Armstrong of the class of 1971 was elected vice chair, and Sandy Green elected secretary to two-year terms beginning July 1st. In other business, the KU Council of Trustees approved the meeting minutes from April, approved internship agreements with various institutions, approved school-based internship agreements with Owen J. Roberts School District in Pottstown, Phillipsburg School District in Phillipsburg, Southern Lehigh School District in Center Valley, String Theory Schools in Philadelphia, Phoenixville Area School District in Phoenixville, Wissahickon School District in Ambler, and Lancaster-Lebanon IU 13. We check news hourly on KUR.

Music by Rameau on Morning Classics, the Second Concerto for String Sextet, and that was the Caen Chamber Orchestra. Later, we'll be hearing a sonata for viola and piano by another French composer, Georges Anslou. Now we move ahead in time to the year 1927 for a sonata that is considered to be one of the most important in the modern repertoire for classical guitar. A work of the Mexican composer Manuel Ponce. Here's guitarist Azusa Shimizu.

0: 20th century music by Manuel Ponce is Sonata from the year 1927, played by Azusa Shimizu on Morning Classics.
1: Hi, it's Olivia Munn with my shelter pets, Frankie and Chance. 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
0: Now we'll focus on a little-known French composer of English descent, Georges Anslou, who lived from 1784 to 1853. His primary focus was chamber music. However, Anslou also composed 4 symphonies and 4 operas. Here's his Sonata No. 3 for viola and piano. In this performance, Pierre Franck, viola, with pianist François-Joël Thiollet.

The Sonata No. 3 for Viola and Piano by Georges Anceloup. We heard Pierre Franck, viola with pianist François-Joël Thioly on Morning Classics. Now here's music for the bassoon by Vivaldi, the Concerto No. 18 in C. Daniel Smith is the bassoon soloist with the English Chamber Orchestra.

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I'm Kennedy Collins. A shooting occurred at the Seattle Center on Sunday night during the Bite of Seattle Food Festival, leaving multiple victims. The Seattle police are investigating and asking the public to avoid the area. The FBI is also aware of the incident. This is an ongoing story, and we will provide updates as they become available. Tensions between the U.S. and Iran continue as President Trump announced major operations against Iran following ongoing negotiations aimed at ending the conflict. The Strait of Hormuz remains a flashpoint, with recent strikes exchanged by both sides. Tragically, the Pentagon confirmed the identification of Staff Sergeant Angel Rampersad, one of four service members killed in an Iranian strike on a U.S. base in Jordan last week. The News Stream, powered by Seaboard Networks, delivering smarter radio.

on KUR provided in part by the students and staff of Kutztown University Radio. I'm Mike Reggs. Kutztown University has instituted a policy change regarding the use of e-mobility devices on campus. Kutztown University will be prohibiting the use of all e-mobility devices on campus after careful consideration and assessment of emerging safety concerns, says Assistant Vice President and Dean of Students, Dr. Stephen Ruprecht. The devices include electric scooters, electric bikes, and motorized skateboards. Quote, "This decision has not been made lightly," Ruprecht said. "It reflects increasing concerns about an incident at KU with fire and life safety, i.e. exploding battery, in addition to pedestrian safety, congestion in high traffic areas, and the potential for accidents and injuries involving both riders and those walking across campus," end quote. Ruprecht continued that over the past year, institutions across the country have experienced a rise in incidents related to e-mobility devices, particularly in shared spaces such as walkways, residence hall areas, and entrances to academic buildings. Quote, "These devices, while convenient, can travel at speeds that create serious risks in environments designed primarily for foot traffic. Effective immediately, use of electric scooters, electric bikes, and motorized skateboards will not be permitted on KU property, including walk pathways and building interiors. Devices should not be installed inside university buildings, including residence halls, due to fire safety and battery concerns." We check news hourly on KUR.

Pablo and Daniel Zapico open this week's edition of Classical Guitar Alive with a sonata in F for Archlute and Theorbo by an unknown Italian composer. German guitarist and Baroque musicologist Tilman Hopstock has recorded his transcriptions of keyboard music, including this Partita in D minor by Froberger.

Tilman Hopstock performing his transcription of Froberger's keyboard partita in D minor. You're listening to Classical Guitar Alive. I'm Tony Morris. We're featuring some of the best recent releases this week. Austrian composer Ferdinand Rabai came from a musical family. His father owned a music shop, and his mother had been taught piano by none other than Anton Bruckner. We'll hear his Grosses Duo in A minor for guitar and piano, performed by Andrea Ferrario and Elena Napoleone.

Andrea Ferrario and Elena Napoleone performing the Grossest Duo in A Minor by Ferdinand Rabai. You're listening to Classical Guitar Alive. I'm Tony Morris. We're featuring some of the best recent releases this week. These are scherzinos by Mexican composer Manuel Ponce, performed by duo Gruber and Mockler.

duo Gruber and Mockler performing Scherzinos by Manuel Ponce. We'll close this week's edition of Classical Guitar Alive with Argentine tango-inspired music by Italian guitarist-composer Giorgio Mirto. He's also the guitarist with the soloists of the OCB in his piece titled Triste Solitario y Finale.

0: Closing this week's edition of Classical Guitar Alive, we've just heard a piece titled Triste Solitario y Final by Giorgio Mirto. He was also the guitarist with the soloists of the OCB. You've been listening to Classical Guitar Alive. Classical Guitar Alive is broadcast worldwide thanks to the generous support of the Augustine Foundation and the Kadosky Family Fund, and Charles and Taco Parker, and by Augustine Strings, makers of classical guitar strings since 1947. And thanks to a gift and loving memory.
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I'm Jack Sullivan. Tensions between the U.S. and Iran continue as President Trump announced major operations against Iran, following ongoing negotiations aimed at ending the conflict. The Strait of Hormuz remains a flashpoint, with recent strikes exchanged by both sides. Tragically, the Pentagon confirmed the identification of Staff Sergeant Angel Rampersad, one of four service members killed in an Iranian strike on a U.S. base in Jordan last week. A shooting occurred at the Seattle Center on Sunday night during the Bite of Seattle Food Festival, leaving multiple victims. The Seattle police are investigating and asking the public to avoid the area. The FBI is also aware of the incident. This is an ongoing story, and we will provide updates as they become available. The news stream, powered by Seaboard Networks, delivering smarter radio.

news on KUR provided in part by the students and staff of Kutztown University Radio. I'm Mike Greggs. The Kutztown University Foundation has concluded the fiscal year 2025-2026 with the most successful fundraising year in its history, securing $12,180,939 in philanthropic commitments to support Kutztown University students, programs, and priorities. The milestone eclipses the foundation's previous fundraising record of $10,415,005 established in fiscal year 2021-2022 and reflects the continued momentum of philanthropic support for Kutztown University. The record-setting year reflects the continued generosity of alumni, friends, parents, faculty, staff, corporations, and community partners who are investing in student success and the university's future. Quote, "This milestone is about far more than dollars raised," said Alex Ojika, executive director of the KU Foundation. "Every gift represents an investment in our students and their futures. Together, our donors are expanding access to scholarships, supporting innovative academic programs, creating transformative experiential learning opportunities, and ensuring Kutztown University continues to thrive." We check news hourly right here on the radio voice of Kutztown University, KUR. I'm Mike Greggs.

Henry Cowell playing his own composition called The Lilt of the Reel, and that's a recording dating from the 1950s. From The Lilt of the Reel, we go to The Song of the Wind. A listener wrote in the word Korea, C-O-R-E-A, meaning the late great pianist and composer Chick Corea. And the word jazz, which is also on this list, certainly applies to Chick Corea. Although Chick Corea playing his Song of the Wind from his 1971 album Piano Improvisations, Volume 1, I think is quite beyond category.

Chick Corea at the piano playing his composition, Song of the Wind. The word experimentation not only applies to American democracy itself, but it also applies decisively to the American composer John Cage, who experimented by placing all kinds of objects inside the piano, on and in between the piano strings, to create unique percussive effects. In other words, preparing the piano. This was his invention, the prepared piano. We're going to hear the second of John Cage's sonatas and interludes for prepared piano, and the pianist will be Boris Berman. No relation to Donald Berman, by the way.

Boris Berman was the pianist, and he was playing the second of the sonatas and interludes for Prepared Piano by John Cage. The word resistance is also on this list, and I don't think any piece of music embodies resistance so much as Sergio Ortega's song, "The People United Will Never Be Defeated," and my dear friend and colleague, the late Frederick Jevsky, used "The People United Will Never Be Defeated" to create an extraordinary set of 36 variations. And I've played this big piece on Between the Keys before, on several occasions, in fact. But this music seems more relevant now than ever. So let's hear the composer Frederick Jevsky play this theme, "The People United Will Never Be Defeated," when it returns at the end of the variations.

People united will never be defeated. Frederick Shevsky's brilliant arrangement of the Sergio Ortega song of Resistance, and we heard Shevsky at the piano. But there is also much to be happy about.

America's 250th birthday, and the word happy is on this list. So I'm always happy when I hear the legendary jazz pianist Art Tatum's 1940 recording of Harold Arlen's standard tune, Get Happy.

That was Harold Arlen's Get Happy with the great Art Tatum at the piano. To many generations, American music was synonymous with Leonard Bernstein, and the name Bernstein appears on this list of words that listeners have sent in. We asked listeners to send us one word that comes to mind when you think of American music. So we have one of Bernstein's anniversaries, which are short piano pieces dedicated to colleagues and friends, such as this one, dedicated to the great American composer of Broadway musicals, Stephen Sondheim. The pianist will be Alexandra Dossan.

pianist Alexandra Dawson playing Leonard Bernstein's for Stephen Sondheim, one of Bernstein's anniversaries for piano. The word collaborative is also on this list, and that ties in with my not-for-profit organization, Composers Collaborative. And exactly 30 years ago, we presented a marathon concert event encompassing the complete portraits of American composer Virgil Thompson, who lived from 1896 until 1989. And one can say that Thompson's portraits were collaborations of sorts. You would silently sit in a chair, and Virgil Thompson would compose while looking at you. And the result was a musical portrait. So here is Virgil Thompson's portrait of the visual artist Robert Indiana. It's titled Edges, and we're going to hear it performed with great audacity by my late friend and colleague, the composer and pianist Andrew Violette.

Music of Virgil Thompson, his portrait of Robert Indiana, titled Edges, and we heard Andrew Violette at the piano. This is Jed Disler, artist in residence for the Classical Network. I've put together a program on Between the Keys based on the words that listeners have sent to this station describing American music. You were asked to submit one word, and I put a playlist together in response to some of these words. The word expansive reminded me of the American composer Roy Harris and his rather expansive treatment of the American folk song When Johnny Comes Marching Home. And we're going to hear this performed by another former Between the Keys guest, Jeffrey Burleson.

pianist Jeffrey Burleson playing one of Roy Harris's American ballads. This one was based on When Johnny Comes Marching Home. To represent the word spirituals, one of my favorite examples is the piece called Troubled Water by Margaret Bonds, based on the spiritual Wade in the Water. And we have the two piano team of Katja and Marielle Labeck playing Troubled Water in an arrangement by Clementine Bonjour.

That was music of Margaret Bond's Troubled Water, arranged for two pianos and performed by Katja and Marielle Labeck. Rhythmic is another word on this list, and perhaps no American composer was so rhythm-obsessed as Conlin Nancarrow, whose studies for player piano embody some of the most complex rhythmic relationships, yet without ever being pedantic and always sounding so fresh and alive. Here is one of Conlin Nancarrow's unnumbered studies for player piano, and this piece came to light after the composer's passing. Let's listen.

That was an unnumbered study for player piano by Colin Nancaro. I think there were about 50 or so studies that were numbered. In any case, his studies for player piano count among the most original bodies of work from any American composer, to my mind. The word rhythmic also applies to this next recording, as does the word transportive. And when I saw the word transportive on the list, immediately I thought about trains and that classic honky-tonk train blues written and performed by Meade Lux Lewis.

pianist Mead Lux Lewis playing his much-imitated boogie-woogie masterpiece, the Honky Tonk Train Blues, inspired by the word transportive on the list of words that you describing said. American music. And speaking of train, T-R-A-I-N, that brings us to the man colloquially known as Train, but spelled T-R-A-N-E. I am referring to the great saxophonist John Coltrane. So the name Coltrane was on this list. I happen to have recorded his beautiful ballad called Naima for Steinway Sperio. So I thought I would share that recording with you now. I've played it on an earlier Between the Keys episode, but I thought, you know, Coltrane, piano, why not?

That was Naima, a beautiful ballad by John Coltrane, played by yours truly, Jed Disler. And the word beautiful, of course, is on this list, perhaps referring to the song America the Beautiful. The Classical Network's music director, David Osenberg, had on his show Cadenza very recently the pianist Min Kwan, who commissioned 76 composers to write pieces either based upon or inspired by the song America the Beautiful, and I was one of the composers commissioned for this project. Given that so many of the pieces seemed rather dark and serious, I decided instead to write a rather irreverent tango. The word irreverent, by the way, is on this list too. I treated America the Beautiful as if Astor Piazzolla and Liberace had gotten together and adopted a baby. Ugh, perish the thought. And in this piece, I interpolate the Star Spangled Banner at one point. I also interpolate the theme music from The Wicked Witch of the West, from The Wizard of Oz. You know, well, anyway, let's listen to my Emeritango, played by Min Kwan.

pianist Min Kwon playing a merry tango composed by somebody named Jed Distler. You know, I think I know that guy. Of course, that's me, obviously. The word Copland appears also on this list, meaning the composer Aaron Copland, who for decades was considered the dean of American classical composers. But the word beautiful, I think, also applies to the third of his four piano blues. And we're going to hear this piece played by Peter Jablonski.

0: Peter Jablonski playing Aaron Copland's third of his four piano blues. Well, a July...
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This is Jet Disler, artist in residence for the Classical Network, and welcome to Between the Keys. We just heard a transcription of Johann Sebastian Bach's choral prelude, In Dolce Jubilo, performed by the Russian pianist Anatoly Vedernikov, who lived from 1920 until 1993. And Vedernikov is going to be the featured pianist this hour. Vedernikov is a pianist who is not so much well-known in the West compared to his slightly younger contemporaries, Emil Gilels and Sviatoslav Richter, for example. And that's probably because Vedernikov's career did not really develop outside of the Soviet bloc until 1980, when he started to tour in the West for the first time, so far as I know. I'll talk more about his career in just a little bit, but now I want to share an expansive and sensitively phrased performance of the Rondo in A minor by Mozart. This is really old-school Mozart playing, and I mean that in the best way. It's beautifully sung out to my ears, and I hope you enjoy it.

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I'm Jack Sullivan. A Massachusetts woman is on trial for killing her three children. Lindsay Clancy's defense argues she suffered from postpartum psychosis after being hospitalized for severe mental health issues. Prosecutors claim she planned the murders and should be held fully responsible. The jury will have to determine her mental capacity and intent, a decision complicated by the emotional nature of child deaths. The trial is set to last several weeks. A shooting occurred at the Seattle Center on Sunday night during the Bite of Seattle Food Festival, leaving multiple victims. The Seattle police are investigating and asking the public to avoid the area. The FBI is also aware of the incident. This is an ongoing story, and we will provide updates as they become available. The news stream, powered by Seaboard Networks, delivering smarter radio.

0: on KUR provided in part by the students and staff of Kutztown University Radio. I'm Mike Reggs. 2,098 students have been named to the Spring 2026 Dean's List at Kutztown University. To be eligible for the Dean's List, an undergraduate student must be registered for at least 12 credits and have a minimum grade point average of 3.60. Students who have requested privacy under FERPA were not listed. You can see the full 2026 Dean's List by going to our Kutztown University Radio Facebook page and scrolling back to a post we made on June 10. Congratulations to the students on the Spring 2026 Dean's List. In other campus news, the Kutztown University Council of Trustees has approved its new slate of officers, highlighting the council's June 2026 board meeting. Kevin Harden Jr., Esquire of the class of 07, was elected chair, while Phillips Armstrong of the class of 1971 was elected vice chair, and Sandy Green elected secretary to two-year terms beginning July 1st. In other business, the KU Council of Trustees approved the meeting minutes from April, approved internship agreements with various institutions, approved school-based internship agreements with Owen J. Roberts School District in Pottstown, Phillipsburg School District in Phillipsburg, Southern Lehigh School District in Center Valley, String Theory Schools in Philadelphia, Phoenixville Area School District in Phoenixville, Wissahickon School District in Ambler, and Lancaster-Lebanon IU 13. We check news hourly on KUR.
1: 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I'm Jake Longwell. We'll open the hour with music of Larry Kanzler. Here's the title track from his album, Pacific Dreams.

From the compilation Acoustic Guitar Highlights, Volume 2, that's California guitarist Jim Earp with Highland Rain. Diane Arkenstone before that featured on keyboards and wood flute, among other instruments. We heard Sanctuary from her album Healing Spirit. Pianist Lisa Downing before that, and Early We Will Go from her Think on These Things release. We also heard from Lightwave, an electronic music ensemble from France, Tag Musik from the compilation Magic Age Volume 2 from the German Erdenklang label, Canadian guitarist David Lindsay in the set as well, Vanishing Point from Nightbound, and we began with Larry Kanzler and the title track from Pacific Dreams. You are listening to an hour of the best in New Age music. It's Lake Air Deep Tracks. I'm Jake Longwell. If you'd like to get in touch with the program, you can do so by email. 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This is Deep Tracks program number 2014. We'll begin our final set of the hour with Diane Arkenstone's husband, David Arkenstone, going back to the compilation A Childhood Remembered, a classic release from the Narada label, all of the pieces inspired by children's stories from around the world. Here is The North Wind.

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I'm Jack Sullivan. Tensions between the U.S. and Iran continue as President Trump announced major operations against Iran, following ongoing negotiations aimed at ending the conflict. The Strait of Hormuz remains a flashpoint, with recent strikes exchanged by both sides. Tragically, the Pentagon confirmed the identification of Staff Sergeant Angel Rampersad, one of four service members killed in an Iranian strike on a U.S. base in Jordan last week. A Massachusetts woman is on trial for killing her three children. Lindsay Clancy's defense argues she suffered from postpartum psychosis after being hospitalized for severe mental health issues. Prosecutors claim she planned the murders and should be held fully responsible. The jury will have to determine her mental capacity and intent, a decision complicated by the emotional nature of child deaths. The trial is set to last several weeks. The News Stream, powered by Seaboard Networks, delivering smarter radio,

News on KU are provided in part by the students and staff of Kutztown University Radio. I'm Mike Greggs. Pennsylvania's state system of higher education has announced the statewide PASHI Pledge, a last dollar scholarship initiative to cover remaining tuition costs for in-state undergraduate students who receive both a federal Pell Grant and a PA state grant. The initiative begins in fall 2027. Under the pledge, eligible students across all 10 PASHI universities would pay no out-of-pocket tuition costs after federal, state, and institutional aid is applied. Fees, books, housing, and meals are not included. The Board of Governors of Pennsylvania State System of Higher Education also approved the 2026-27 in-state graduation tuition rates for PASHI universities. PASHI universities, the state universities of Pennsylvania, remain the most affordable four-year college option in the Commonwealth. For 2026-27, in-state undergraduate tuition will increase by $172 per semester. The new tuition rate will be $4,169 per semester, or $8,338 for a full academic year, the lowest university tuition rate in the state. KUR would like to remind you that we are your news leader on the radio dial here in northeastern Berks County, on campus, and around the world. We check news every hour at the top of every hour here on the radio voice of Kutztown University, KUR. Local, national, and international news on the radio voice of Kutztown University, KUR. I'm Mike Greggs.

0: 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Hey, it's Allie, playing the best mix of yacht rock all day long weekdays and all day Saturday. Smooth songs from the late 70s and early 80s that are suddenly new again for old and young alike. And every weekday at noon, we give the yacht a little break to fuel up for lunchtime world pop show with Chris Thomas, playing today's top 40 from a different country every day. 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
1: Historical weather on this day, July 27th, 1994. An F3 tornado struck in an unusual place, a place not far from here. Limerick, Pennsylvania, in a neighboring Montgomery County, was surprised by the twister on this day in 1994, which cut a two-mile path paralleling Limerick Road and moving over a housing development, flattening four houses and making 16 more unlivable. Damage in the development was $2 million. Historical weather on this day is a production of Monsoon Mike's Weather.
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0: That's probably the sounds of you, your family, going a zillion miles an hour each day with activities. Work, school, after school, summer, winter, fall, and spring for that matter. Social, vacations, obligations. Ever put on the brakes to have time to eat? As in a home-cooked, nutritious meal.
1: Sometimes, because we run out of time, we might go through the drive-thru, which tends to be more expensive and often less healthy than the food that you can prepare at home.
0: And that is where planning, according to North Dakota State University Extension's Julie Garden Robinson, comes into play. She acknowledges planning may seem a tedious process at first, but with a few steps, can be routine. First,
1: putting a list together, your meal plan, can certainly involve your entire family, and that's the best way to do it, really. If you just sit down for 30 minutes and say, okay, what's your favorite vegetable, what's your favorite meat or whatever, and now we're going to plug those all into a plan for the week.
0: The benefits go beyond avoiding a takeout or drive-through meal.
1: Typically, if you have a plan in place, you're more likely to avoid the takeout counter and make the food at home, because food eaten as a family at home tends to be more nutritious, lower in salt, higher in vegetables, and so on.
0: As far as meal planning goes, if for individual or for a family,
1: be sure to buy what you can use in a reasonable time. And as those samples are provided to us in grocery stores, we might be tempted to buy a lot of one item. Sometimes you can freeze it, sometimes you can't. So think about what you can use.
0: So for an example, bread freezes well, meaning a whole loaf of bread may not be entirely used before going stale, depending on the size of your household.
1: Take out or leave out what you are going to use within a few days, freeze the rest, and then you can continue to take out what you need over time.
0: That also applies to family size. One loaf of bread available on the kitchen counter and one or more in the freezer for future use. Leftovers can become planned-overs in meal planning. For instance,
1: if you make chili one night, consider having baked potatoes with chili and cheese later in the week. So it seems like a totally different meal, but actually you're making good use of your leftovers. Making a roast beef, for example, could be a Sunday dinner, and later you could have hot roast beef sandwiches or barbecue beef.
0: Another nice thing about advanced meal planning for the family, according to Garden Robinson, planning can be done a week at a time, or 2 weeks, or more. I'm Rod Bain reporting for the U.S. Department of Agriculture in Washington, D.C.
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0: If you like Michael McDonald, Kenny Loggins, Christopher Cross, and Olivia Newton-John, you like Yacht Rock. Smooth, soft rock hits from the 70s and 80s, right up to today. 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

0: The radio voice of Kutztown University, KUR. Hey, it's Allie. Are you a little strapped for cash right now? Did you know that Americans have over $24 billion in unused gift cards? That's right. So go dig in your wallets because every holiday we ask for them. But do we use them? As of 2026, $24 billion in unredeemed gift cards are just sitting there. So dig through your drawers, dig through your wallets, and see if you got some extra money lying around. A survey found that the average adult has $167 in unused gift cards and store credit. So go look for that stuff. More music coming up on KUR.
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I'm Jack Sullivan. Tensions between the U.S. and Iran continue as President Trump announced major operations against Iran, following ongoing negotiations aimed at ending the conflict. The Strait of Hormuz remains a flashpoint, with recent strikes exchanged by both sides. Tragically, the Pentagon confirmed the identification of Staff Sergeant Angel Rampersad, one of four service members killed in an Iranian strike on a U.S. base in Jordan last week. Historic wildfires in France and Spain have forced hundreds of thousands to evacuate their homes, marking one of the largest evacuations in Europe since World War II. Intense heat and drought conditions are fueling the flames, which have consumed an area four times the size of Paris. Firefighters are struggling with the severity of the blazes, but there's a glimmer of hope in France, as reports suggest that one major fire's spread may be slowing. The news stream, powered by Seaboard Networks, delivering smarter radio.

on KU are provided in part by the students and staff of Kutztown University Radio. I'm Mike Reggs. The Kutztown University Council of Trustees has new officers serving in leadership roles for the next 2 years, as approved at its June meeting. Kevin Harden Jr. of the class of 07 Esquire will serve as chair. Phillips Armstrong of the class of 71 will serve as vice chair, and Sandy Green will serve as secretary. The 11-member KU Council of Trustees sets broad policy and direction for Kutztown University of Pennsylvania with the assistance of the university president. And Kutztown University has unveiled a Bachelor of Science in Business Administration General Business Online program designed for students who have previously earned college credits or completed an associate's degree to seamlessly transfer to Kutztown University. Kutztown University says they understand that today's adult students want access to flexibility without compromising quality. The online general business degree meets the needs of working professionals and adult learners seeking a streamlined, achievable path to graduation in as little as 2 years. Kutztown University's BSBA in General Business is a fully online, asynchronous degree completion program designed for motivated students who have already completed at least 60 college credits, including applied statistics, and are ready to finish their bachelor's degree. With flexible scheduling and a structured academic plan, full-time students with a business background can complete the program in as little as 2 years. We check news hourly on KUR.

0: 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And of course, we're all over TuneIn, MyTuner, and the Radio Garden apps. 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
1: I'm Dr. Anthony Lizerwitz, and this is Climate Connections. During the summer, stacks of envelopes arrive at a lab in upstate New York. Inside are ticks that people pulled off their bodies after spending time outside.
2: And then we tell them what tick species it was, what life cycle stage it was, and what pathogen it carried.
1: Sarah Vanantangamani runs the Upstate Tick Testing Laboratory at SUNY Upstate Medical University. He says tick populations are expanding in many parts of the Northeast, largely because of climate change. As temperatures warm, ticks can survive in some areas that were once too cold for them and stay active longer in the year. Climate change is also shifting the geographic range of some of the animals ticks feed on.
2: When this wildlife moves to a different geographic area, the ticks are carried along with them as well.
1: Since 2019, his team has tested more than 30,000 ticks, mostly from New York. They found that about a third carried one or more pathogens, like the bacteria that causes Lyme disease, the virus that causes tick-borne encephalitis, or the parasite that causes babesiosis. So the lab gives people information they can share with their doctor, and it also gives scientists data to track the changing risks as the climate warms. Climate Connections is produced by the Yale Center for Environmental Communication. To learn more about climate change, visit climateconnections.org.
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0: News update.
1: A man is being charged with homicide in connection to a deadly crash in Berks County Friday morning. Authorities say 44-year-old Paul Villanueva hit another vehicle while trying to change lanes on I-176 in Robeson Township, causing the other vehicle to go off the road and roll over. Two passengers in that vehicle were killed while the driver was seriously injured. The victims have been identified as 20-year-old Jose Uribe Duarte and 18-year-old Jose Cuevas Sosa. A man wanted for homicide in Philadelphia is in custody after he was arrested by Lebanon City Police. The department says officers discovered 42-year-old Dennis Patton had an active warrant for his arrest after he was pulled over for a traffic stop early Friday morning. Philadelphia police say Patton is accused of fatally shooting a man in early May. In other news, a boil water advisory in Ephrata is over. Township officials issued the advisory last Wednesday after potential disease-causing organisms were identified in the water by the Ephrata Area Joint Authority. The township lifted the advisory after the Pennsylvania Department of Environmental Protection approved water samples from Thursday and Friday. A member of the Philadelphia Police Department is under investigation for his role in a deadly Northampton County shooting. Officer Kenroy Cummings was off duty Friday afternoon when he shot a man in Allen Township. Cummings left the scene before he was taken into custody. The victim died at the hospital and an autopsy is underway. State police are taking the lead in the investigation. LeBron James has officially signed with the Philadelphia 76ers. The contract is a two-year deal worth $8 million. James said Friday he was pretty sure he played his last game, but after some thought, he believes he can help bring a championship back to the city of Philadelphia. He thanked Miami and Northeast Ohio as he reportedly considered going to the Heat and the Cavaliers. James also thanked the city of Los Angeles, where he would just spend his last eight seasons playing for the Lakers, winning an NBA title back in 2020. I'm Juan Arango, and you're up to date with Radio PA.
2: Increasing clouds through the day with showers, thunderstorms developing this afternoon, 85. Mostly cloudy tonight, 65, and showers, thunderstorms tomorrow, hot, humid weather, 90. Showers and thunderstorms midweek Wednesday with a high near 80. This is Radio PA meteorologist Bill Jacquemin.
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2: Running back. It goes to Maxwell. Maxwell plows ahead, and he's in for the touchdown.
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2: 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Touchdown. Oh, my goodness. Third and 35 on the halfback draw.
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2: 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Airs it out to Preston, who brings it in. 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

I'm Jack Sullivan. Cracker Barrel has announced that Julie Masino is stepping down as CEO and board member, effective August 10th. This news comes as the restaurant chain makes changes in its leadership. We will keep you updated on this developing story. Stay tuned for more breaking news. Tensions between the U.S. and Iran continue as President Trump announced major operations against Iran, following ongoing negotiations aimed at ending the conflict. The Strait of Hormuz remains a flashpoint, with recent strikes exchanged by both sides. Tragically, the Pentagon confirmed the identification of Staff Sergeant Angel Ramprasad, one of four service members killed in an Iranian strike on a U.S. base in Jordan last week. The news stream, powered by Seaboard Networks, delivering smarter radio.

are provided by the staff and volunteer students of Kutztown University Radio. I'm Mike Reggs. Kutztown University has named Dr. Deborah Kidder as Dean of the College of Business. Kidder brings more than 30 years' experience to KU as of June 29th. Kidder most recently served as the Dean of the Turner College of Business and Technology at Columbus State University from 2021 to 2025. During her tenure, she successfully connected students, faculty, and staff with the local community through industry partnerships and engagement with the local school system and nonprofits. Under her leadership, the college pursued several initiatives designed to meet the needs of the 21st century workforce, such as a rapid workforce development program in cybersecurity, as well as redesigning graduate courses to meet the needs of working adults, and with a special focus on one of their community partners, Fort Benning. Welcome to Dr. Kidder. And speaking of new appointments, Kutztown University President Dr. Philip Cavalier has named Matthew Assad Vice President for Administration and Finance and Chief Financial Officer, effective July 1st. Assad has been with KU since 2020 and is a KU alum graduating both for his bachelor's and master's degree right here at KU. He has served as interim vice president and CFO since January. As vice president for administration and finance, Assad provides strategic leadership for the university's financial and administrative options. We check news hourly on KUR.

If you like Michael McDonald, Kenny Loggins, Christopher Cross, and Olivia Newton-John, you like Yacht Rock. Smooth, soft rock hits from the 70s and 80s, right up to today. The radio voice of Kutztown University, KUR.

0: the radio voice of Kutztown University, KUR. Hey, it's Allie. I just learned something interesting yesterday. 20% of all car collisions happen in parking lots. So keep checking those rearview mirrors. It's going to cost you a lot more than 25 cents to park. More music coming up on KUR.
1: Recent dryness in the northern half of the nation is the catalyst behind week-over-week adjustments in the Agriculture Department's Pasture and Rangeland Condition Report for the period ending July 19th.
2: Good to excellent ratings nationally, 29% of the pastures in good to excellent condition, down a percentage point from last week's 30%. Meanwhile, very poor to poor ratings up to 42% compared to 40% a week ago.
1: USDA meteorologist Brad Rippey adds the western half of the nation remains in significant very poor to poor condition ratings.
2: In the east, there are still some struggles there, mainly in the mid.

0: Mid-Atlantic states. West Virginia, Virginia, and North Carolina stand out, all well above 40%, very poor to poor, led by North Carolina, 59% is the current value.
1: Pockets of good to excellent condition pastures and rangelands, meanwhile, are located in parts of the Midwest and Southeast. I'm Rod Bain reporting for the U.S. Department of Agriculture in Washington, D.C.
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0: News update.
1: A man is being charged with homicide in connection to a deadly crash in Berks County Friday morning. Authorities say 44-year-old Paul Villanueva hit another vehicle while trying to change lanes on I-176 in Robeson Township, causing the other vehicle to go off the road and roll over. Two passengers in that vehicle were killed while the driver was seriously injured. The victims have been identified as 20-year-old Jose Uribe Duarte and 18-year-old Jose Cuevas Sosa. A man wanted for homicide in Philadelphia is in custody after he was arrested by Lebanon City Police. The department says officers discovered 42-year-old Dennis Patton had an active warrant for his arrest after he was pulled over for a traffic stop early Friday morning. Philadelphia police say Patton is accused of fatally shooting a man in early May. In other news, a boil water advisory in Ephrata is over. Township officials issued the advisory last Wednesday after potential disease-causing organisms were identified in the water by the Ephrata Area Joint Authority. The township lifted the advisory after the Pennsylvania Department of Environmental Protection approved water samples from Thursday and Friday. A member of the Philadelphia Police Department is under investigation for his role in a deadly Northampton County shooting. Officer Kenroy Cummings was off duty Friday afternoon when he shot a man in Allen Township. Cummings left the scene before he was taken into custody. The victim died at the hospital and an autopsy is underway. State police are taking the lead in the investigation. LeBron James has officially signed with the Philadelphia 76ers. The contract is a two-year deal worth $8 million. James said Friday he was pretty sure he played his last game, but after some thought, he believes he can help bring a championship back to the city of Philadelphia. He thanked Miami and Northeast Ohio as he reportedly considered going to the Heat and the Cavaliers. James also thanked the city of Los Angeles, where he would just spend his last eight seasons playing for the Lakers, winning an NBA title back in 2020. I'm Juan Arango, and you're up to date with Radio PA.
2: Increasing clouds through the day with showers, thunderstorms developing this afternoon, 85. Mostly cloudy tonight, 65, and showers, thunderstorms tomorrow, hot, humid weather, 90. Showers and thunderstorms midweek Wednesday with a high near 80. This is Radio PA meteorologist Bill Jacquemin.
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I'm Jack Sullivan. Historic wildfires in France and Spain have forced hundreds of thousands to evacuate their homes, marking one of the largest evacuations in Europe since World War II. Intense heat and drought conditions are fueling the flames, which have consumed an area four times the size of Paris. Firefighters are struggling with the severity of the blazes, but there's a glimmer of hope in France, as reports suggest that one major fire's spread may be slowing. Cracker Barrel has announced that Julie Messino is stepping down as CEO and board member, effective August 10th. This news comes as the restaurant chain makes changes in its leadership. We will keep you updated on this developing story. Stay tuned for more breaking news. 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

0: part by the students and staff of Kutztown University Radio. I'm Mike Reggs. 2,098 students have been named to the Spring 2026 Dean's List at Kutztown University. To be eligible for the Dean's List, an undergraduate student must be registered for at least 12 credits and have a minimum grade point average of 3.60. Students who have requested privacy under FERPA were not listed. You can see the full 2026 Dean's List by going to our Kutztown University Radio Facebook page and scrolling back to a post we made on June 10. Congratulations to the students on the Spring 2026 Dean's List. In other campus news, the Kutztown University Council of Trustees has approved its new slate of officers, highlighting the council's June 2026 board meeting. Kevin Harden Jr., Esquire of the class of 07, was elected chair, while Phillips Armstrong of the class of 1971 was elected vice chair, and Sandy Green elected secretary to two-year terms beginning July 1st. In other business, the KU Council of Trustees approved the meeting minutes from April, approved internship agreements with various institutions, approved school-based internship agreements with Owen J. Roberts School District in Pottstown, Phillipsburg School District in Phillipsburg, Southern Lehigh School District in Center Valley, String Theory Schools in Philadelphia, Phoenixville Area School District in Phoenixville, Wissahickon School District in Ambler, and Lancaster-Lebanon IU 13. We check news hourly on KUR.
1: 193 countries, 4,200 religions, 6,500 languages, and 8 billion people roam the earth. What connects us all? Simple. It's music. Welcome to World Pop Radio once again this week. My name is Chris Thomas, and this is the show where usually we look at the top hits from a different country, all in an effort to show that no matter where we're from on this big globe of ours, typically we're all connected together through a universal love of music. But for the summer, we're doing something a little different. We're looking at the top hits of the 1990s. We started in the year 1990 a couple weeks ago, and right now we've worked our way up to the year 1992. So what were we listening to as a global community way back when many of you weren't even born yet, and when I was just thinking about starting high school? What were we listening to? Well, you're going to find out on this show the top songs globally from 1992, starting here in just a few seconds, with a song that is probably as popular today as it was back then, used at sporting arenas and games and venues all around the globe, plus heard in many different movies and TV shows and commercials as well, and really, truly, their only hit. House of Pain, Jump Around, as we look at the hits from 1992 this week on World Pop Radio.

She looks like one of those rap guys' girlfriends. Who understands those rap? They only talk to her because she looks like a total... Okay. I mean...

Another one-hit wonder, but what a hit it was. Sir Mix-a-Lot, Baby's Got Back. Mary J. Blige before that, who's still doing quite well for herself these days. That was Real Love. We're looking at the hits from the 1990s this summer on World Pop Radio, specifically looking at the music from 1992 right now. And this next one is one of my favorites of all time, not just from 1992, but like anytime the song comes on, I'm just immediately in a good mood. And I bet you will be too if you know it. And if you don't know it, I bet you will be too anyway, because it's such a great song. The Cure, Friday, I'm in Love. As we look at the hits from 1992 this week on World Pop Radio.

We had a song from them last week on the show as we looked at the hits from 1991, making an appearance in 1992's top year-end chart as well. REM from Athens, Georgia, here in the United States. That is Everybody Hurts. My name is Chris Thomas. This is World Pop Radio, looking at the hits of the 90s this summer on the show. And if you want to know more about us, about me, about the program, all you got to do is follow us on the socials. We're at World Pop Radio on both Instagram and X. Once again, that's at World Pop Radio on both Instagram and X. Learn all about what we're doing here, including this special editions, I guess, special summer editions of World Pop Radio, looking at the 1990s. A look back at the 90s continues right now. In 1992, these guys were huge. Unfortunately, Scott Weiland, their lead singer, would succumb to a drug addiction not too many years down the road, meaning we didn't get as much music from these guys as we deserved. But thankfully, we got this one from 1992 to Stone Temple Pilots. This is Plush.

do what they told ya. Now you do what they told ya. Now you do what they told ya. Now you do what they told ya.

0: Rage Against the Machine is still making music today. They're still motivating people today with their messages for social justice and more. And Tom Morello and the rest of his bandmates do an amazing job, just like they did on that hit from 1992, Killing in the Name of. As we look at the hits from 1992 this week on World Pop Radio. Let's switch gears a little bit. We had a little bit of a rocking set there between the Stone Temple Pilots, although that one's a pretty mellow Stone Temple Pilots song, but certainly kicked it up a notch with Rage Against the Machine. Let's go to a completely different gear of music. Arrested Development jumped onto the scene in 1992 and unfortunately kind of jumped right out of the scene again. Not quite one-hit wonders, I wouldn't call these guys, but certainly this was their biggest tune ever. Tennessee on World Pop Radio as we look at the hits from 1992.
1: Tennessee.

A long set of music as we look at the hits from 1992 this week on World Pop Radio, ending there with Blind Melon. That is No Rain. We also heard Eric Clapton in that set, Tears from Heaven, which he wrote after his son's tragic passing. And such a sad, sad story behind that song, but such a great song that he brought out of it. Also had Radiohead in there as well. My name is Chris Thomas, looking at the hits from 1992 this week on World Pop Radio, and we're going to end it with the biggest hit from 1992. Now, if you would have went back and told 1992 me that these two guys singing on this song would have basically switched careers completely by 2026, where one of them is a headphone mogul and the other one is commentating on the Winter and Summer Olympics, I would have called you crazy. But nonetheless, that's what Dr. Dre and Snoop Dogg are up to these days. Back in 1992, they were having the biggest hit of the year with Nothing But a G Thing on World Pop Radio.

The biggest hit from 1992, Snoop Dogg, there featured on Dr. Dre's song Nothing But a G Thing, as we counted down those hits from 1992 this week on World Pop Radio. I hope you're enjoying this special summer edition of our show. I know I'm enjoying doing it for you. You want to learn all about it and what we're doing? It's quite simple. Just follow us on the socials. We're at World Pop Radio on both Instagram and X. Once again, that's at World Pop Radio on both Instagram and X. And hey, if you need to figure out where to listen to World Pop Radio, or maybe you want to tell a friend to check us out, well, you could do that very, very simply. 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I hope you enjoyed listening to the show this week. 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

I'm Kennedy Collins. President Trump's new tariffs on over 80 countries officially started on Friday, replacing an expiring global tariff. Affected countries face duties of 10 to 12.5%, depending on their response to forced labor issues. Analysts warn these tariffs could increase prices on everyday goods during a time of rising inflation, which may strain household budgets. Exemptions for certain items like food and fuel aim to soften the impact. The average tariff rate is expected to rise in the coming years. A Michigan man is suspected of fatally shooting his wife and six children before setting their home on fire and taking his own life. The victims, ranging in age from 5 to 15, were found after firefighters responded to reports of smoke. All eight died from gunshot wounds, with the father's death ruled a suicide and the others as homicides. Investigators believe the fire was intentionally set, and the incident is being treated as a murder-suicide. The News Stream, powered by Seaboard Networks, delivering smarter radio.

News on KU are provided in part by the students and staff of Kutztown University Radio. I'm Mike Greggs. The Kutztown University Foundation has concluded the fiscal year 2025-2026 with the most successful fundraising year in its history, securing $12,180,939 in philanthropic commitments to support Kutztown University students, programs, and priorities. The milestone eclipses the foundation's previous fundraising record of $10,415,005 established in fiscal year 2021-2022 and reflects the continued momentum of philanthropic support for Kutztown University. The record-setting year reflects the continued generosity of alumni, friends, parents, faculty, staff, corporations, and community partners who are investing in student success and the university's future. Quote, "This milestone is about far more than dollars raised," said Alex Ojika, executive director of the KU Foundation. "Every gift represents an investment in our students and their futures. Together, our donors are expanding access to scholarships, supporting innovative academic programs, creating transformative experiential learning opportunities, and ensuring Kutztown University continues to thrive." We check news hourly right here on the radio voice of Kutztown University, KUR. I'm Mike Reggs.

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0: 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Hey, it's Allie, playing the best mix of yacht rock all day long weekdays and all day Saturday. Smooth songs from the late 70s and early 80s that are suddenly new again for old and young alike. And every weekday at noon, we give the yacht a little break to fuel up for lunchtime world pop show with Chris Thomas, playing today's top 40 from a different country every day. We're the soundtrack to your day.
1: Historical weather on this day, July 27th, 1994. An F3 tornado struck in an unusual place, a place not far from here. Limerick, Pennsylvania, in a neighboring Montgomery County, was surprised by the twister on this day in 1994, which cut a two-mile path paralleling Limerick Road and moving over a housing development, flattening four houses and making 16 more unlivable. Damage in the development was $2 million. Historical weather on this day is a production of Monsoon Mike's Weather.
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1: A man is being charged with homicide in connection to a deadly crash in Berks County Friday morning. Authorities say 44-year-old Paul Villanueva hit another vehicle while trying to change lanes on I-176 in Robeson Township, causing the other vehicle to go off the road and roll over. Two passengers in that vehicle were killed while the driver was seriously injured. The victims have been identified as 20-year-old Jose Uribe Duarte and 18-year-old Jose Cuevas Sosa. A man wanted for homicide in Philadelphia is in custody after he was arrested by Lebanon City Police. The department says officers discovered 42-year-old Dennis Patton had an active warrant for his arrest after he was pulled over for a traffic stop early Friday morning. Philadelphia police say Patton is accused of fatally shooting a man in early May. In other news, a boil water advisory in Ephrata is over. Township officials issued the advisory last Wednesday after potential disease-causing organisms were identified in the water by the Ephrata Area Joint Authority. The township lifted the advisory after the Pennsylvania Department of Environmental Protection approved water samples from Thursday and Friday. A member of the Philadelphia Police Department is under investigation for his role in a deadly Northampton County shooting. Officer Kenroy Cummings was off duty Friday afternoon when he shot a man in Allen Township. Cummings left the scene before he was taken into custody. The victim died at the hospital and an autopsy is underway. State police are taking the lead in the investigation. LeBron James has officially signed with the Philadelphia 76ers. The contract is a two-year deal worth $8 million. James said Friday he was pretty sure he played his last game, but after some thought, he believes he can help bring a championship back to the city of Philadelphia. He thanked Miami and Northeast Ohio as he reportedly considered going to the Heat and the Cavaliers. James also thanked the city of Los Angeles, where he would just spend his last eight seasons playing for the Lakers, winning an NBA title back in 2020. I'm Juan Arango, and you're up to date with Radio PA.
2: Increasing clouds through the day with showers, thunderstorms developing this afternoon, 85. Mostly cloudy tonight, 65, and showers, thunderstorms tomorrow, hot, humid weather, 90. Showers and thunderstorms midweek Wednesday with a high near 80. This is Radio PA meteorologist Bill Jacquemin.
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I'm Kennedy Collins. Former FBI Director James Comey is fighting an indictment claiming he threatened President Trump with an Instagram post featuring seashells spelling out 8647, a known slogan against the president. Comey's attorneys argue this targets his free speech rights and highlight that the slogan has been widely used in political protests. Comey plans to plead not guilty in his upcoming arraignment in North Carolina, stating the indictment is unconstitutional and suppresses political expression. Tensions between the U.S. and Iran continue as President Trump announced major operations against Iran following ongoing negotiations aimed at ending the conflict. The Strait of Hormuz remains a flashpoint, with recent strikes exchanged by both sides. Tragically, the Pentagon confirmed the identification of Staff Sergeant Angel Rampersad, one of four service members killed in an Iranian strike on a U.S. base in Jordan last week. The News Stream, powered by Seaboard Networks, delivering smarter radio.

news on KUR provided in part by the students and staff of Kutztown University Radio. I'm Mike Greggs. Kutztown University has instituted a policy change regarding the use of e-mobility devices on campus. Kutztown University will be prohibiting the use of all e-mobility devices on campus after careful consideration and assessment of emerging safety concerns, says Assistant Vice President and Dean of Students, Dr. Stephen Ruprecht. The devices include electric scooters, electric bikes, and motorized skateboards. Quote, "This decision has not been made lightly," Ruprecht said. "It reflects increasing concerns about an incident at KU with fire and life safety, i.e. exploding battery, in addition to pedestrian safety, congestion in high traffic areas, and the potential for accidents and injuries involving both riders and those walking across campus," end quote. Ruprecht continued that over the past year, institutions across the country have experienced a rise in incidents related to e-mobility devices, particularly in shared spaces such as walkways, residence hall areas, and entrances to academic buildings. Quote, "These devices, while convenient, can travel at speeds that create serious risks in environments designed primarily for foot traffic. Effective immediately, use of electric scooters, electric bikes, and motorized skateboards will not be permitted on KU property, including walk pathways and building interiors. Devices should not be stored inside university buildings, including residence halls, due to fire safety and battery concerns." We check news hourly on KUR.

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1: I'm Dr. Anthony Lizowitz, and this is Climate Connections. During the summer, stacks of envelopes arrive at a lab in upstate New York. Inside are ticks that people pulled off their bodies after spending time outside.
2: And then we tell them what tick species it was, what life cycle stage it was, and what pathogen it carried.
1: Sarah Vanantangamani runs the Upstate Tick Testing Laboratory at SUNY Upstate Medical University. He says tick populations are expanding in many parts of the Northeast, largely because of climate change. As temperatures warm, ticks can survive in some areas that were once too cold for them and stay active longer in the year. Climate change is also shifting the geographic range of some of the animals ticks feed on.
2: When this wildlife moves to a different geographic area, the ticks are carried along with them as well.
1: Since 2019, his team has tested more than 30,000 ticks, mostly from New York. They found that about a third carried one or more pathogens, like the bacteria that causes Lyme disease, the virus that causes tick-borne encephalitis, or the parasite that causes babesiosis. So the lab gives people information they can share with their doctor, and it also gives scientists data to track the changing risks as the climate warms. Climate Connections is produced by the Yale Center for Environmental Communication. To learn more about climate change, visit climateconnections.org.
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0: News Update.
1: A man is being charged with homicide in connection to a deadly crash in Berks County Friday morning. Authorities say 44-year-old Paul Villanueva hit another vehicle while trying to change lanes on I-176 in Robeson Township, causing the other vehicle to go off the road and roll over. Two passengers in that vehicle were killed while the driver was seriously injured. The victims have been identified as 20-year-old Jose Uribe Duarte and 18-year-old Jose Cuevas Sosa. A man wanted for homicide in Philadelphia is in custody after he was arrested by Lebanon City Police. The department says officers discovered 42-year-old Dennis Patton had an active warrant for his arrest after he was pulled over for a traffic stop early Friday morning. Philadelphia police say Patton is accused of fatally shooting a man in early May. In other news, a boil water advisory in Ephrata is over. Township officials issued the advisory last Wednesday after potential disease-causing organisms were identified in the water by the Ephrata Area Joint Authority. The township lifted the advisory after the Pennsylvania Department of Environmental Protection approved water samples from Thursday and Friday. A member of the Philadelphia Police Department is under investigation for his role in a deadly Northampton County shooting. Officer Kenroy Cummings was off duty Friday afternoon when he shot a man in Allen Township. Cummings left the scene before he was taken into custody. The victim died at the hospital and an autopsy is underway. State police are taking the lead in the investigation. LeBron James has officially signed with the Philadelphia 76ers. The contract is a two-year deal worth $8 million. James said Friday he was pretty sure he played his last game, but after some thought, he believes he can help bring a championship back to the city of Philadelphia. He thanked Miami and Northeast Ohio as he reportedly considered going to the Heat and the Cavaliers. James also thanked the city of Los Angeles, where he would just spend his last eight seasons playing for the Lakers, winning an NBA title back in 2020. I'm Juan Arango, and you're up to date with Radio PA.
2: Increasing clouds through the day with showers, thunderstorms developing this afternoon, 85. Mostly cloudy tonight, 65, and showers, thunderstorms tomorrow, hot, humid weather, 90. Showers and thunderstorms midweek Wednesday with a high near 80. This is Radio PA meteorologist Bill Jacquemin.
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0: 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Hey, it's Allie. I just learned something interesting yesterday. 20% of all car collisions happen in parking lots. So keep checking those rearview mirrors. It's going to cost you a lot more than 25 cents to park. 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

I'm Kennedy Collins. President Trump has issued an executive order directing the Smithsonian to install temporary signs outside the National Museum of American History. This follows a White House report criticizing the museum for presenting what they call a radical view of American history. The order aims to inform visitors of alleged inaccuracies, particularly regarding the Declaration of Independence signers. The Smithsonian has declined to comment on the directive as the timeline for new signage remains unclear. It's been nearly 6 months since the abduction of 84-year-old Nancy Guthrie from her Tucson home. On social media, her daughter Savannah Guthrie, a host on the Today Show, made a heartfelt appeal to her mother's captor, urging them to help find her. The Pima County Sheriff's Department says the investigation remains active, though there have been no major updates. This is a developing story, and we'll keep you informed. The News Stream, powered by Seaboard Networks, delivering smarter radio.

KUR provided in part by the students and staff of Kutztown University Radio. I'm Mike Greggs. Pennsylvania's state system of higher education has announced the statewide PASHI Pledge, a last dollar scholarship initiative to cover remaining tuition costs for in-state undergraduate students who receive both a federal Pell Grant and a PA state grant. The initiative begins in fall 2027. Under the pledge, eligible students across all 10 PASHI universities would pay no out-of-pocket tuition costs after federal, state, and institutional aid is applied. Fees, books, housing, and meals are not included. The Board of Governors of Pennsylvania State System of Higher Education also approved the 2026-27 in-state graduation tuition rates for PASHI universities. PASHI universities, the state universities of Pennsylvania, remain the most affordable four-year college option in the Commonwealth. For 2026-27, in-state undergraduate tuition will increase by $172 per semester. The new tuition rate will be $4,169 per semester, or $8,338 for a full academic year, the lowest university tuition rate in the state. KUR would like to remind you that we are your news leader on the radio dial here in northeastern Berks County, on campus, and around the world. We check news every hour at the top of every hour here on the radio voice of Kutztown University, KUR. Local, national, and international news on the radio voice of Kutztown University, KUR. I'm Mike Greggs.

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The radio voice of Kutztown University, KUR.

0: ratings nationally, 29% of the pastures in good to excellent condition, down a percentage point from last week's 30%. Meanwhile, very poor to poor ratings up to 42% compared to 40% a week ago.
1: USDA meteorologist Brad Rippey adds the western half of the nation remains in significant very poor to poor condition ratings.
0: In the east, there are still some struggles there, mainly in the mid-Atlantic states. West Virginia, Virginia, and North Carolina stand out, all well above 40% very poor to poor, led by North Carolina, 59% is the current value.
1: Pockets of good to excellent condition pastures and rangelands, meanwhile, are located in parts of the Midwest and Southeast. I'm Rod Bain reporting for the U.S. Department of Agriculture in Washington, D.C.
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3: 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Well, it's a great opportunity for you to boost your resume, network with pros, have hands-on experience, and even have a leadership opportunity. 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
4: 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You regulate any stealing of his property. We're damn good, too. But you can't be any geek off the street. Gotta be handy with the steel if you know what I mean. Earn your keep.

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1: A man is being charged with homicide in connection to a deadly crash in Berks County Friday morning. Authorities say 44-year-old Paul Villanueva hit another vehicle while trying to change lanes on I-176 in Robeson Township, causing the other vehicle to go off the road and roll over. Two passengers in that vehicle were killed while the driver was seriously injured. The victims have been identified as 20-year-old Jose Uribe Duarte and 18-year-old Jose Cuevas Sosa. A man wanted for homicide in Philadelphia is in custody after he was arrested by Lebanon City Police. The department says officers discovered 42-year-old Dennis Patton had an active warrant for his arrest after he was pulled over for a traffic stop early Friday morning. Philadelphia police say Patton is accused of fatally shooting a man in early May. In other news, a boil water advisory in Ephrata is over. Township officials issued the advisory last Wednesday after potential disease-causing organisms were identified in the water by the Ephrata Area Joint Authority. The township lifted the advisory after the Pennsylvania Department of Environmental Protection approved water samples from Thursday and Friday. A member of the Philadelphia Police Department is under investigation for his role in a deadly Northampton County shooting. Officer Kenroy Cummings was off duty Friday afternoon when he shot a man in Allen Township. Cummings left the scene before he was taken into custody. The victim died at the hospital and an autopsy is underway. State police are taking the lead in the investigation. LeBron James has officially signed with the Philadelphia 76ers. The contract is a two-year deal worth $8 million. James said Friday he was pretty sure he played his last game, but after some thought, he believes he can help bring a championship back to the city of Philadelphia. He thanked Miami and Northeast Ohio as he reportedly considered going to the Heat and the Cavaliers. James also thanked the city of Los Angeles, where he would just spend his last eight seasons playing for the Lakers, winning an NBA title back in 2020. I'm Juan Arango, and you're up to date with Radio PA.
2: Increasing clouds through the day with showers, thunderstorms developing this afternoon, 85. Mostly cloudy tonight, 65, and showers, thunderstorms tomorrow, hot, humid weather, 90. Showers and thunderstorms midweek Wednesday with a high near 80. This is Radio PA meteorologist Bill Jacquemin.
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I'm Kennedy Collins. Temporary protected status for over 300,000 Haitians in the U.S. is set to expire this Monday, along with protections for thousands of Syrians. This change comes under a new court-ordered deadline, raising concerns about the potential impact on these communities. As the deadline approaches, many are left wondering what their future holds. Ryan Koberger, who pleaded guilty to the University of Idaho murders last July, is now attempting to challenge his conviction. He filed a petition for post-conviction relief this week while representing himself. Koberger was sentenced to 4 life terms for the stabbings of 4 students in 2022, with the motive still unclear. As part of a plea deal, the death penalty was removed from consideration. The News Stream, powered by Seaboard Networks, delivering smarter radio.

by the staff and volunteer students of Kutztown University Radio. I'm Mike Reggs. Kutztown University has named Dr. Deborah Kidder as Dean of the College of Business. Kidder brings more than 30 years' experience to KU as of June 29th. Kidder most recently served as the Dean of the Turner College of Business and Technology at Columbus State University from 2021 to 2025. During her tenure, she successfully connected students, faculty, and staff with the local community through industry partnerships and engagement with the local school system and nonprofits. Under her leadership, the college pursued several initiatives designed to meet the needs of the 21st century workforce, such as a rapid workforce development program in cybersecurity, as well as redesigning graduate courses to meet the needs of working adults, and with a special focus on one of their community partners, Fort Benning. Welcome to Dr. Kidder. And speaking of new appointments, Kutztown University President Dr. Philip Cavalier has named Matthew Assad Vice President for Administration and Finance and Chief Financial Officer, effective July 1st. Assad has been with KU since 2020 and is a KU alum graduating both for his bachelor's and master's degree right here at KU. He has served as interim vice president and CFO since January. As vice president for administration and finance, Assad provides strategic leadership for the university's financial and administrative options. We check news hourly on KUR.

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1: This is Bird Note. Bearded vultures have lived alongside humans for thousands of years. Though they're mostly found in Asia and Africa today, the vultures' ancient nests in Europe are like time capsules of a bygone era. Bearded vultures are large raptors with a 7 to 9 foot wingspan. They subsist almost entirely on bones and marrow. They raise their young in cliffside caves that are reused over generations. These dark, cool alcoves accumulate nesting material and food scraps. And while bearded vultures have vanished across much of Europe, their nests remain, like tiny, temperature-controlled museums. Researchers carefully cataloged the contents of 12 historical nests in southern Spain, where the birds haven't been seen in nearly a century. They found thousands of bones, dozens of eggshells, as well as hundreds of human artifacts. The hoard included fabric scraps, part of a slingshot, and a crossbow bolt. One nest even preserved a sandal made from woven grass cord that dates back to the 13th century. The researchers say these nests offer an unexpected glimpse of what life was once like for the people and wildlife that once thrived in this region. For Bird Note, I'm Ariana Rimmel.
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0: man is being charged with homicide in connection to a deadly crash in Berks County Friday morning. Authorities say 44-year-old Paul Villanueva hit another vehicle while trying to change lanes on I-176 in Robeson Township, causing the other vehicle to go off the road and roll over. Two passengers in that vehicle were killed while the driver was seriously injured. The victims have been identified as 20-year-old Jose Uribe Duarte and 18-year-old Jose Cuevas Sosa. A man wanted for homicide in Philadelphia is in custody after he was arrested by Lebanon City Police. The department says officers discovered 42-year-old Dennis Patton had an active warrant for his arrest after he was pulled over for a traffic stop early Friday morning. Philadelphia police say Patton is accused of fatally shooting a man in early May. In other news, a boil water advisory in Ephrata is over. Township officials issued the advisory last Wednesday after potential disease-causing organisms were identified in the water by the Ephrata Area Joint Authority. The township lifted the advisory after the Pennsylvania Department of Environmental Protection approved water samples from Thursday and Friday. A member of the Philadelphia Police Department is under investigation for his role in a deadly Northampton County shooting. Officer Kenroy Cummings was off duty Friday afternoon when he shot a man in Allen Township. Cummings left the scene before he was taken into custody. The victim died at the hospital and an autopsy is underway. State police are taking the lead in the investigation. LeBron James has officially signed with the Philadelphia 76ers. The contract is a two-year deal worth $8 million. James said Friday he was pretty sure he played his last game, but after some thought, he believes he can help bring a championship back to the city of Philadelphia. He thanked Miami and Northeast Ohio as he reportedly considered going to the Heat and the Cavaliers. James also thanked the city of Los Angeles, where he would just spend his last eight seasons playing for the Lakers, winning an NBA title back in 2020. I'm Juan Arango, and you're up to date with Radio PA.
1: Increasing clouds through the day with showers, thunderstorms developing this afternoon, 85. Mostly cloudy tonight, 65, and showers, thunderstorms tomorrow, hot, humid weather, 90. Showers and thunderstorms midweek Wednesday with a high near 80. This is Radio PA meteorologist Bill Jacquemin.
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I'm Kennedy Collins. It's been nearly 6 months since the abduction of 84-year-old Nancy Guthrie from her Tucson home. On social media, her daughter Savannah Guthrie, a host on the Today Show, made a heartfelt appeal to her mother's captor, urging them to help find her. The Pima County Sheriff's Department says the investigation remains active, though there have been no major updates. This is a developing story, and we'll keep you informed. Ryan Koberger, who pleaded guilty to the University of Idaho murders last July, is now attempting to challenge his conviction. He filed a petition for post-conviction relief this week while representing himself. Koberger was sentenced to 4 life terms for the stabbings of 4 students in 2022, with the motive still unclear. As part of a plea deal, the death penalty was removed from consideration. The News Stream, powered by Seaboard Networks, delivering smarter radio.

0: News on KUR provided in part by the students and staff of Kutztown University Radio. I'm Mike Reggs. The Kutztown University Council of Trustees has new officers serving in leadership roles for the next 2 years, as approved at its June meeting. Kevin Harden Jr. of the class of 07 Esquire will serve as chair. Phillips Armstrong of the class of 71 will serve as vice chair, and Sandy Green will serve as secretary. The 11-member KU Council of Trustees sets broad policy and direction for Kutztown University of Pennsylvania with the assistance of the university president. And Kutztown University has unveiled a Bachelor of Science in Business Administration and General Business online program designed for students who have previously earned college credits or completed an associate's degree to seamlessly transfer to Kutztown University. Kutztown University says they understand that today's adult students want access to flexibility without compromising quality. The online general business degree meets the needs of working professionals and adult learners seeking a streamlined, achievable path to graduation in as little as 2 years. Kutztown University's BSBA in General Business is a fully online, asynchronous degree completion program designed for motivated students who have already completed at least 60 college credits, including applied statistics, and are ready to finish their bachelor's degree. With flexible scheduling and a structured academic plan, full-time students with a business background can complete the program in as little as 2 years. We check news hourly on KUR.
1: 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On this show, we play everything K-pop. For today's show, it's going to be a mix of different K-pop songs. The first song is Forever July by Sunmi. I actually really love the entire vibe this song has, the backtrack especially. The second song is In My Hands by Meowth. I've been listening to a lot more of this group, and I know they are getting way more popular. Their most recent extended play was just really good. The third song is Normal by BTS. They released a mini extended play with this song. I never really listened to this song as much before, but after listening to it again, I like it a lot more. Alright, let's get to the music.

The songs I just played were Forever July by Sunmi, In My Hands by Meowth, and Normal by BTS. Now time for a quick card from the KUR notebook. 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This message of interest is brought to you by the radio voice of Kutztown University, KUR. Welcome back. The next song is Tunnel by Liz from the girl group IVE. This is an original soundtrack for the rom-com Spooky in Love. This show looks so cute. I'll definitely have to watch it. The second song is Good Parts, When the Quality is Bad But I Am by Le Sserafim. This song is so underrated. You don't hear it often, so I decided to play it. The third song is Love is Pain by Idol. Their slower songs are some of my favorites, even though it has heart-wrenching lyrics.

0: The songs I just played were Tunnel by Liz, Good Parts When the Quality is Bad But I Am by La Seraphim, and Love is Pain by Idol. Now time for a quick PSA.
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0: Welcome back. The next song is Next to Level by Aespa. I don't know if I somehow missed it, but I've never played this song on my show before, which is crazy because of how iconic it is. The second song is Pop Stars by KDA. This is a group consisted of Mion and Soyeon from Idol, and two American artists, Madison Beer and Jera Burns. This group was made for the video game League of Legends. I'm so obsessed with this group and all of their songs. I heard rumors of a comeback. The third song is Love Me Like This by NMIX. This song will just get stuck in my head out of nowhere. I have no idea why, but I somehow always come back to this song.

The songs I just played were Next Level by aespa, Pop Stars by KDA, and Love Me Like This by Nmix. The next song is Off the Record by IVE. I will forever miss this era. I love every single era, but this one will always hold a special place in my heart. The second song is Day One by Red Velvet. This song just fills me with so much happiness and joy. It's just so upbeat. The third song is Scientist by Twice. Twice is taking a hiatus, and I'm glad because they need their rest. They have been working so hard, and I will be here when they have their next comeback after their break.

0: The songs I just played were Off the Record by IVE, Day One by Red Velvet, and Scientist by Twice. Now time for a quick SPA.
1: Hey there. 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
0: Welcome back. The next song is Celebrity by IU. I just love everything about this song. Her vocals and the instrumental are perfect. The second song is Whistle by Blackpink. I don't listen to this song much. It's not my favorite, but I know it's super iconic. The third song is Violetta by Eyes One. The chorus is so fun and it just makes you want to dance along. Their upbeat songs are always full of energy.

The songs I just played were Celebrity by IU, Whistle by Blackpink, and Violetta by IZ*ONE. Now time for a quick card from the KUR notebook, from the KUR calendar. KUR is all over social media. 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Welcome back. We are nearing the end of my show, so we have enough time for one song. The last song is Ice Cream by Tomorrow X Together. It's not my favorite song, but I can see it being extremely catchy. This has been K-Pop with Kimmel with Noelle Kimmel on the radio voice of Kutztown University, KUR. Thank you for listening. 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

I'm Kennedy Collins. A judge has ruled that the murder case against singer D4VD will proceed to trial following graphic testimony in Los Angeles. D4VD, whose real name is David Burke, faces charges including first-degree murder in connection with the death of 14-year-old Celeste Rivas Hernandez. He has pleaded not guilty and remains held without bail. A trial is expected within 90 days, with an arraignment set for August 31. Michigan Attorney General Dana Nessel has launched an investigation into what she calls a malicious act involving former Transportation Secretary Pete Buttigieg. Last month, police were called to Buttigieg's home over false allegations that led to him being temporarily separated from his twin children. Authorities later confirmed the report was unfounded. The Attorney General's office stated that such targeted allegations require careful scrutiny to protect families and prevent similar incidents against public figures. The News Stream, powered by Seaboard Networks, delivering smarter radio.

0: News on KUR provided in part by the students and staff of Kutztown University Radio. I'm Mike Greggs. Kutztown University has instituted a policy change regarding the use of e-mobility devices on campus. Kutztown University will be prohibiting the use of all e-mobility devices on campus after careful consideration and assessment of emerging safety concerns, says Assistant Vice President and Dean of Students, Dr. Stephen Ruprecht. The devices include electric scooters, electric bikes, and motorized skateboards. Quote, "This decision has not been made lightly," Ruprecht said. "It reflects increasing concerns about an incident at KU with fire and life safety, i.e. exploding battery, in addition to pedestrian safety, congestion in high traffic areas, and the potential for accidents and injuries involving both riders and those walking across campus," end quote. Ruprecht continued that over the past year, institutions across the country have experienced a rise in incidents related to e-mobility devices, particularly in shared spaces such as walkways, residence hall areas, and entrances to academic buildings. Quote, "These devices, while convenient, can travel at speeds that create serious risks in environments designed primarily for foot traffic. Effective immediately, use of electric scooters, electric bikes, and motorized skateboards will not be permitted on KU property, including walk pathways and building interiors. Devices should not be installed inside university buildings, including residence halls, due to fire safety and battery concerns." We check news hourly on KUR.
1: Hello, my name is Professor Thursday, and this is the Summer Mix. Tonight, we are looking at jungle. More specifically, we're looking at the darker, earlier pressure point where rave, breakbeat, hardcore, reggae, bass culture, and the bad trip atmosphere started turning into jungle. Now, to understand this sound, we have to go back to the early 1990s when rave music was splitting apart faster than anyone could put together the pieces. Now, old school rave hardcore had already thrown everything into the machine. The breakbeats, the piano stabs, chipmunk vocals, etc., etc., etc. And it was chaos held together. And for a while it worked. And then it started choosing sides. One branch kept the bright colors, the big piano riffs, the toy box melodies, the hands in the air rush. And that path eventually leads to happy hardcore. The other branch looked at all the sweetness and said, no. The darker sound was called dark side, dark core, hardcore, jungle, jungle, techno, or whatever name people were using that week, as long as it sounded like it came from underneath the shadow under the speaker stack. But tonight, we're just going to keep it simple. This is jungle. And at this point, this is where the rave stops smiling. The uplifting piano gets replaced by a growling bass. The cheerful samples give way to horror movies and drug paranoia, gunshots, sirens, the sounds that feel like someone turned the rave inside out and found the bad trip hiding underneath. Now, the first thing we listen for is that breakbeat. The music is not built around the simple four and a floor stomp anymore. The drums are chopped, they're rearranged, sped up, pushed forward. You can hear the DNA of hip-hop and funk beats, but now they're being used in a darker, faster, more paranoid rave environment. And the beat doesn't keep time, it's attacking the space in between those measures. And then you hear it, you hear that bass, the low-end reggae dub influence, sound system pressure, a bass line that's not just part of the song, but it's the physical threat in the song, in the room that you're in. And this is where jungle starts becoming its own creature. And culturally, it creates a different kind of party identity. The junglist is not the candy raver. The look gets darker. Hoodies, caps, denim, camouflage, military imagery, dreadlocks, and the feeling that this corner of the party is not here to make friends with the main stage. At massive rave events, the jungle room was not always the bright center of the night. Sometimes it was in a side tent, a back room, a harder corner, a place where people who did not want the obvious anthem went to hear something rougher, deeper. In 1993, the sound was helping pull breakbeat hardcore into a new shape, the faster, darker, bassier, and more rhythmically complex. And you can hear the future forming. Jungle, drum and bass, hard step, tech step, dark step, the whole drum and bass family tree. But before those later branches fully separate, this is their moment. The bad trip version of rave, the shadow under the smiley face, the sound of breakbeat hardcore, realizing that euphoria was not the only emotion available. So listen for those chop breaks. Listen for those horror samples. Listen for that bass line does not bounce so much as it does stalk. Listen for the moment when the rave stops becoming a cartoon and starts becoming jungle. This is the Jungle Mix. We're going to start you off tonight with The Prodigy, Charlie, tripping the drum and bass version.

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I'm Mason Reed. Content creator Nathalie Sanguino recently discussed the importance of being present in the moment in an interview. She emphasized the need to evaluate which devices are essential for our everyday lives. Sanguino encourages people to focus on what truly matters, rather than getting bogged down by technology. Her insights provide a refreshing reminder to prioritize our experiences over gadgets. A judge has ruled that the murder case against singer D4VD will proceed to trial following graphic testimony in Los Angeles. D4VD, whose real name is David Burke, faces charges including first-degree murder in connection with the death of 14-year-old Celeste Rivas Hernandez. He has pleaded not guilty and remains held without bail. A trial is expected within 90 days, with an arraignment set for August 31. The news stream, powered by Seaboard Networks, delivering smarter radio,

KUR provided in part by the students and staff of Kutztown University Radio. I'm Mike Greggs. Pennsylvania's state system of higher education has announced the statewide PASHI Pledge, a last dollar scholarship initiative to cover remaining tuition costs for in-state undergraduate students who receive both a federal Pell Grant and a PA state grant. The initiative begins in fall 2027. Under the pledge, eligible students across all 10 PASHI universities would pay no out-of-pocket tuition costs after federal, state, and institutional aid is applied. Fees, books, housing, and meals are not included. The Board of Governors of Pennsylvania State System of Higher Education also approved the 2026-27 in-state graduation tuition rates for PASHI universities. PASHI universities, the state universities of Pennsylvania, remain the most affordable four-year college option in the Commonwealth. For 2026-27, in-state undergraduate tuition will increase by $172 per semester. The new tuition rate will be $4,169 per semester, or $8,338 for a full academic year, the lowest university tuition rate in the state. KUR would like to remind you that we are your news leader on the radio dial here in northeastern Berks County, on campus, and around the world. We check news every hour at the top of every hour here on the radio voice of Kutztown University, KUR. Local, national, and international news on the radio voice of Kutztown University, KUR. I'm Mike Greggs.

There's a lot of wonderful music on the Steve Turay album, The Very Thought of You on Smoke Sessions, but this is by far the most poignant cut. I'm David Bassi. Freedom Park SA was written and performed in South Africa, a significant site in apartheid. A duet with Willie Jones III on The Very Thought of You. Let's listen.

trombonist Steve Turay, and Willie Jones III. Here's Hiroko's Delight from Toshiki Akiyoshi's Big Band. It's a 1994 Columbia release called Desert Lady Fantasy.

It's pianist Toshiko Akiyoshi and Desert Lady Fantasy on Columbia Records. Hiroko's Delight, the title of the song, recorded in early December of 1993 and out in 1994. Historic music. Consider this. You can present your business's message to our loyal Jazz with David Bassi listeners. 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

after a 3-year residency at Doc's lab. It's the Electric Squeezebox Orchestra. The Falling Dream is the title of the disc, recorded at Fantasy Studios by Jeff Cressman and released in 2017 on OA2 Records. The song is called Jungle Rumble, an Eric Jacobson composition with John Santos percussion, Darren Johnston at the trumpet, Marcus Stevens on the tenor, Tommy Follin on the baritone sax, and David Flores playing the drums. Here's a trio of great merit. It's Bill Charlap's trio, with Peter Washington and Kenny Washington covering one from Rodgers and Hart, There's a Small Hotel.

Music surrounds Bill Charlap, his mother, his father, both in the business, and his wife, Renee Rosnes, in the business too, another pianist. Uptown Downtown on Verve Records and Bill Charlap's trio. Preceding that, the Electric Squeeze Box Orchestra on OA2 and Jungle Rumble. 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

New John, like Lawn or Dawn, J-A-W-N. And it's Christian McBride's New John, with Josh Evans at the trumpet, Marcus Strickland at the tenor and the bass clarinet, and Nasheed Waits playing the drums. Christian McBride, of course, working that bass in a 2018 incarnation of Christian McBride's activity that was recorded in St. Louis, Missouri, at Jazz at the Bistro, or Jazz St. Louis, a long time Jazz watering hole. It was May 25th to May 27th of 2017 when the New John happened in St. Louis. Preceding that, music from Texas, and They Call Us Cowboys, the Texas Music Project, from vocalist Kelly Gray and an all-star cast of Texans, performing the music of Chris Christopherson, Help Me Make It Through the Night. 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